0: He said that military action would be at a much higher level and intensity than it was before. All of that following reports that US and Iranian negotiators are coalescing around a one-page memo, which includes 14 points on which both sides might agree. It includes Iran stopping nuclear enrichment, possibly for 12 to 15 years, with the US in return providing sanctions relief and releasing billions in frozen Iranian funds. The US says it hopes to hear from Iran on the proposal in the next 48 hours. I'm Nick Harper in Washington.
1: More than 140 cruise passengers could face up to 8 weeks in quarantine as health officials assess a hantavirus outbreak. Three people have died in the incidents, while others have been evacuated for treatment. The ship is now on its way to the Canary Islands. The virus is normally linked to the presence of rodents, but World Health Organization's Dr. Anne Lindstrand told CBS without any sign of rats, that leaves questions about how it's spreading.
2: This boat has been certified to be free of rodents. And I know that the crew has been scrutinizing every area of the boat to make sure, even having several traps on the boat.
1: Firefighters are warning Australians not to put new batteries on old chargers. NU's Lee Harrison has more.
3: Late on April 19, a home in the Melbourne suburb of Upway went up in flames, taking multiple brigades to put it out. Inspectors say an old and incompatible charger was being used with newer lithium-ion batteries. The speed and difficulty of putting out the blaze has prompted a warning about the emerging risk of batteries used for e-bikes, power tools and power banks. Fire authorities want people to stick to the charger supplied with the device, avoid charging on beds or couches, and not to plug in chargers where they can block doors or exits. Lee Harrison, Air News.
1: Latest insolvency data shows a growing number of small businesses are being forced to close. More than 600 in the state have flagged a need to restructure or shut their doors since the March interest rate rise. Business New South Wales Chief Executive Dan Hunter says many are doing it tough.
4: People's top line revenue is being squeezed because people are spending less. Their debt is going up and causing their expenses to go up. Fuel is contributing to that.
1: The wave of violent incidents targeting Melbourne's nightlife could force some of the city's most popular venues to close for good. Shadow Police Minister Brad Batten has met with around a dozen owners who've declared they are just weeks away from going out of business.
5: The cost impact, because they have to have extra security, not just for themselves, but for their family and their staff. They genuinely worry every night that their venues are going to be targeted. They are concerned about staff walking to and from work. They are now considering closing up here in our state.
1: The Australian dollar is buying 72.3 US cents. This is Air News. In rugby league, the Bulldogs will be determined to revive their NRL season when they take on the Dolphins at Lang Park tonight. Air News' Sarah Patterson reports.
6: With five losses now from its past six games, Canterbury has slid nine spots down the NRL ladder. After losses to the Panthers and Warriors, the Dolphins got their season back on track last week with a win over Melbourne Storm. Hooker Jeremy Marshall-King set to make his first appearance of the season, having finally recovered from the freak knee injury he sustained in January. For the Bulldogs, Sean O'Sullivan and Harry Hayes come onto the bench following the loss of Jake Turpin and Kurt Mann. Sarah Patterson, S-Sport.
1: Meanwhile, Broncos hopeful Phil Coates is in line to make his debut off the bench in Saturday's Round 10 NRL clash. The 19-year-old winger added as Brisbane's depth continues to be tested by their injuries. 5'8 Ezra Mam says Coates will be ready if called upon to go up against Manly.
7: When he's on the field, he expresses himself, and you know, we've seen that in some of the games he's played at Q Cup level. So if he gets the chance, then we know he's ready, and you know, we'll welcome him into our team like we have with all the other boys.
1: In AFL, Hawthorn have made three changes for tonight's clash with Fremantle in Perth, with co-captains Jai Newcombe and James Sicily both overcoming injuries to play. The Hawks will be without Jack Scrimshaw, Finn McGuinness and Cal Shadia. Recapping Champions League football overnight, PSG will now face Arsenal in the decider after their 1-1 draw with Bayern Munich in the second semi-final leg this morning, PSG winning 6-5 on aggregate. Australian Independent Radio News.
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0: 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

0: today's bulletin, brought to you by Your Sound, Your Community, Alive 90.5.
1: Hello there, I'm Sean Bindley. Polls will open across Britain on Thursday as local and national elections get underway. It's the biggest round of voting since the general election nearly 2 years ago. And if the governing Labor Party sees poor results, the Prime Minister will be under even greater pressure to resign. Stuart Smith reports.
2: The traditional mainstream parties in British politics, the Conservative and Labour Party, are both expected to lose councillors, with a resurgent Green Party and Young Reform UK Party likely to pick up those seats instead. The Labour Party in particular is expected to be hit hard, potentially losing 2,000 councillors, as well as local authorities in London strongholds. It's partly a reflection of dissatisfaction with the governing Labour Party and Prime Minister Keir Starmer from both the more right and left wing of the population, as well as international issues like Iran and Israel. While the National Labour Party isn't affected by the vote and nor the Prime Minister, bad results could mean national lawmakers within the Labour Party start to seriously push for new leadership. Stuart Smith, London.
1: 11 of the 13 women and children linked to Islamic State due to land in Australia today are returning to Melbourne. A number are expected to be arrested on their arrival tonight. Senior Government Minister Jason Clare says the AFP knows what it is doing.
3: This is not their first rodeo. When the Liberal Party let 40 foreign fighters into the country, they took the steps that they needed to take to keep Australians safe.
1: Meanwhile, the specialist police who caught and killed Desi Freeman are taking charge of Operation Eclipse as they hunt down the elusive crime syndicate terrorising Melbourne's nightlife. More than 100 intelligence reports have been received by Operation Eclipse, with 35 people arrested over a spate of incidents, but police still don't know who is orchestrating the attacks. Police have held crisis talks with the Victorian government to ensure they have adequate resources. The force also working with federal police and border force, with one line of inquiry being whether the campaign is being led by an Iraqi-based cartel. Victorian households are being warned a new offshore gas project for the Otway Basin won't bring down costs. Amplitude Energy's Annie project will start delivering gas by 2028 and has the potential to produce more than a third of Victoria's total consumption for a year. The state's energy minister, Lily D'Ambrosio, says the project won't deliver hip pocket relief.
4: This is a small supply. We don't imagine that it will put much downward pressure on existing bills, because gas is still a very expensive way to heat your home or indeed run your hot water system.
1: New figures show 1,700 small businesses across the country have been forced to close since the March interest rate rise. Gabrielle Hodson has more.
5: Latest insolvency data shows 625 businesses in New South Wales have been forced to restructure or shut down since the RBA announced an interest rate rise on March 17. In Victoria, the figure over those 7 weeks is 500, 325 in Queensland and 136 in WA. News Corp says those still with their heads above water have taken out a total of almost $200 billion in loans.
1: And it's been Victoria's coldest morning of the year, with snow falling.
6: It was snowing this morning when I left my house.
7: Whereabouts?
6: Pheasant Creek, just in between Kinglake and Kinglake West, 68 kilometres from the CBD.
7: Eric, is it snowing?
8: Yes, it is. Snowing again in Kinglake towards the Melbourne Highway.
1: Several centimetres have blanketed the Alpine resorts. This is Air News. Firstly to AFL, and Hawthorn insists co-captains Jai Newcombe and James Sicily are fit for tonight's top four clash with Fremantle in Perth. The Hawks have made three changes, with Jack Scrimshaw, Finn McGuinness and Cal Shadir all to miss out. Assistant coach David Mackay says the skippers are good to go.
9: Those boys are fine, they'll play, and they've had really good weeks where we've been able to sort of manage them a little bit and get them to the start line tomorrow in 100% ready to go, which is great for our team.
1: Bulldogs coach Cameron Serraldo is backing his struggling squad ahead of this evening's NRL clash with the Dolphins. The club is under pressure in the wake of three straight losses, and reports four players missed a flight to Brisbane for a recent game against the Broncos. Serraldo maintains there was a legitimate reason.
10: You know, I'm happy that three of our guys stayed back to make sure one didn't miss the plane, so that's a good thing. But when you're losing, these little things happen. You need to do better, and the boys have put their hand up straight away and realised they need to do better, and we moved on pretty quick.
1: Nikita Zhu is basking in the glory of winning boxing's international super welterweight title. Zhu's TKO against Spaniard Oscar Diaz in Newcastle wasn't without controversy after he continued to throw punches while his opponent was on his knees. The 28-year-old later apologising for his actions.
11: It was just a split-second reaction. I didn't see that his knees were on the ground. I saw him just bent over. In my experience, if they're bent over, keep punching.
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2: 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I just walked in.

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shusha sidhani. 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
1: Hello there, I'm Sean Bindley. US President Donald Trump is indicating that talks with Iran are making progress amidst reports that a one-page memo is now being prepared that could end the war in the Middle East. But the president is also warning he will not hesitate to resume attacks on Iran 24 hours after his own Secretary of State claimed that Operation Epic Fury has ended. Simon Marks reports from Washington.
2: The messaging from the White House today is raising expectations of a possible deal with Iran and keeping the price of oil relatively stable. A top White House official speaking to the website Axios says a one-page memo could be all that is needed to resolve the conflict. And the document sounds eerily like the Iran nuclear deal from which President Trump pulled the United States during his first term in office. The Iranians would agree to a moratorium on uranium enrichment. The U.S. would lift sanctions and unfreeze billions of dollars in Iranian assets, and the US and Iran would slowly end their tit-for-tat naval blockades of the Strait of Hormuz. The White House says it's given the Iranians 48 hours to respond, and with nothing agreed yet, President Trump says he's ready to resume intensive bombing raids on Iran if necessary.
1: A group of women and children linked to the Islamic State terrorist group are expected to arrive in Australia later today. Four women and nine children are returning from Syria. Two of them will touch down in Sydney, with the rest heading for Melbourne. Federal police have indicated some members of the group will be arrested when they arrive, but didn't say how many. Senior Government Minister Jason Clare told the ABC police are well prepared. The West Australian Treasurer says stamp duty thresholds are being lifted for first home buyers purchasing new builds, established homes and vacant land in today's state budget. The tax will be applied to homes valued over $600,000 on a tiered scale, an uplift on the price of $100,000. Concessions are also being expanded for anyone purchasing off the plan or under construction apartments, duplexes and strata properties. Rita Saffiotti says the budget includes $4.7 million worth of housing initiatives and is focusing on providing relief for WA households.
3: There'll be other announcements in the budget today, which is unlike normal budgets where nothing is new, but there'll actually be some more announcements today on health and cost of living as well.
1: Those hunting for a last-minute gift for mum this weekend are being warned to be on the lookout for scams. South Australians lost more than $1 million to online scams last year. The state's Minister for Consumer Affairs, Michael Brown, says shopping scams arrive around occasions like Mother's Day.
4: People should be wary of gifts that pop up on social media. Scammers often target this time of year. And keep an eye out for anything that looks suspicious, including unusually low prices or unusual payment methods.
1: More than 40% of women are delaying seeking medical treatment for menopause symptoms despite being in severe distress. A report has found many women with high-risk symptoms, like heart palpitations, are unaware they need to see their GP within 24 to 48 hours. Dr. Nicole Avard says the risk of some symptoms is misunderstood.
5: Depression is presenting differently for perimenopausal or menopausal women. So it's, you know, much bigger than low mood. There's isolation, there's exhaustion, there's brain fog, there's dropping in confidence.
1: This is Air News. Dockers are looking to reclaim top spot on the AFL's ladder when they face Hawthorn in Perth tonight, Dane Meppam reports.
6: The Dockers face arguably their biggest test since they went down to the Cats in round one. Since then, it's been seven straight wins for the men in purple, leading the way as the competition's number one ranked defence. They've made just one change, with Judd McVee returning from illness. Jeremy Sharp has been dropped. Hawthorn come in off the back of a last-minute effort to salvage a draw against the Pies a week ago. Defender Bodie Ryan has been named to debut. Cole Shadia, Jack Scrimshaw and Finn McGuinness are the outs. Last time the sides met, it was a 13-point win to the Dockers at home.
1: Collingwood are training today, with Scott Pendlebury expected to be confirmed as an inclusion against Geelong on Saturday night. The 38-year-old will equal Brent Harvey's games record of 432 matches. AFL legend Matthew Lloyd says he's an all-time great.
7: 21 years of football. He's been top three in their best and fairest about 18 times. So his consistency is phenomenal. He's won five Copeland trophies, which is the best and fairest at the club. He's won six All-Australians, and the game just slows for him.
1: In rugby league, Dragons-bound Scott Drinkwater has revealed the Cowboy connections that sealed his latest deal. Drinkwater will join St George Illawarra on a three-year contract from 2027. He says former teammate Val Holmes and coach Dean Young have helped secure his signature. NRL Round 10 kicks off tonight with the Dolphins hosting the Bulldogs. Australian Independent Radio News.
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8: And welcome back to Alive 90.5. I can tell you the current temperature is 18 degrees, actually going past the forecast maximum of 17. It's partly cloudy, as we can see, and very little chance of rain. And we're now getting into some cooler mornings. Tomorrow morning is going to be Friday, the 8th of May, is going to be 5 degrees Celsius and a maximum of 20 degrees, and once again, little chance of rain. Saturday, a minimum is going to be 8 degrees. That's still fairly cool. And a maximum of 21 degrees and a very little chance of rain. And Sunday, 8 degrees minimum and 22 maximum. And once again, a very little chance of rain, although there is a chance of a morning fog. And welcome to the We Get Around Show.
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welcome to this week's edition of the We Get Around Show with Keith Till on Alive 90.5. Now, we are continuing our journey through Turkey, one of the most historical countries on earth. Last week, we finished our show with a visit to the Whirling Dervishes in the town of Konya, which is nearby to the Cappadocia region. This week, we investigate Cappadocia, an area of about 300 square kilometres in the middle of Turkey. So stay tuned to discover an area of rock sculptured by nature itself and providing cheap housing for the poor, ways to create rock-carved churches, and even underground cities. Imagine a small mountain covered in caves made by monks 1,600 years ago. We will fly together in our first balloon air flight over this rocky terrain. We'll experience the unique lift and drift of a hot air balloon, and we'll visit one of the world's first motels on a road that runs from Sion in China to Constantinople in Turkey. And we'll discover how 1,800 years ago a whispered, "The king's daughter should be mine," resulted in a royal wedding, and so much more. And as we always do, we start off our show with some great toe-tapping music, this time from the Beach Boys, a medley put together with our station's Happy Jack many years ago.

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0: And you're listening to Keith Till on the We Get Around show on Alive 90.5. And this week, we're in Cappadocia in Turkey. It's in the centre of the country, a 300 square kilometre area, taking in lots of cities and lots of places to see. And I can tell you, it is a unique place to get around. We're on there during a bus trip, and as we drove from one point to another, you could look to the side and look either side of the bus, and you'd see these peculiar shaped rocks. Some with little caps on them, some that looked like camels, for all the world, like two-humped camels. Others were little rocks with a little cap on top. Some with a big cap on top. It's quite amazing. So in Cappadocia, especially around Jerome Valley, the landscape you see today is a work of invisible forces. There are no rivers carving deep gorges here, no crashing seas, just wind, rain, and time. It began with volcanic ash, laid down millions of years ago from eruptions like those of Mount Erciyes. The ash hardened into soft stone, and then the quiet work began. Rain seeped in, winter frost cracked the surface, and the wind, day after day, year after year, wore the land down grain by grain. What was left are these extraordinarily weirdly shaped towers we call fairy chimneys, or the tourist people do. They look almost alive, like a crowd frozen mid-conversation. But they're really a record of patience, nature sculpting slowly without ever stopping. Now, this rock that has been created by the ash is called tuff. It's a strange name for rocks that are very soft. And that very soft stone that's covered it over a large area of Cappadocia is quite amazing. And it can be turned into all sorts of things. We'll talk about them tonight. Rock-carved churches, caves for monks. They could dig those out very well. And even cities. There's a big Christian city, place we're going to visit later on in the show, under this rock. The rock is very, very easy to dig and obviously was used for centuries. And one use is quite unique. It's not unique in one sense. So I can recall we were in Egypt and we were leaving Gaza behind us and their main city, and we're going into the interior. And as we're walking, taking a bus through the suburbs, every so often you'd see a tower full of small little holes, fairly big holes, say about 8 or 9 inches wide, and they're all, and then they're apart. These holes would be obviously only about 6 inches apart, and we were told these are pigeons' holes. This is where they breed their pigeons. But we were quite surprised to see in this remote area, on one of the mountains, on quite a few of the mountains, are these same sorts of things. High on the faces of these cliffs, you'll notice rows of tiny openings, almost like windows in a miniature city. These are pigeon houses cut deliberately into the rock by local people, some of them dating back hundreds of years. But the pigeons weren't there for food. They certainly were in Egypt, but not here. They were there for something more valuable in this dry landscape, fertilizer. The volcanic soil of Cappadocia is good, but to grow vineyards, especially grapes for wine, you need enrichment. So farmers encouraged pigeons to nest in these cliffside homes. The birds would come and go freely, carried on the same winds that shaped the land, and leave behind droppings that were carefully collected and spread across the fields. It's a wonderful cycle. The volcano creates the rock, the wind and rain sculpt it, the people carve easily into it, and the pigeons help make the land fertile. Now, even of the positioning of the pigeon houses tells a story. Many face the sun, painted white around the openings to guide the birds home. Some are tucked into hard-to-reach places, protecting them from predators. So when you stand in Gorome Valley today, you're not just looking at scenery, you're looking at a working partnership between nature and human ingenuity refined over centuries. It's a unique place to go. And if you go to Turkey, what a lot of people do is they go to Turkey and they go to Istanbul, as it has obviously been known since 1930, Istanbul. Then they might zoom down to go to Gallipoli, and they might go to Ephesus, which is an ancient ruined city of Roman times. And that might be it. But there is so much more to see. I really do recommend, when the government says it's safe to go, that you do a bus tour around Turkey. It's quite a unique place to go to. And in this particular area, obviously at some stage in its history, it felt the earth move.

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2: 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Cappadocia is a unique place, but one of the most incredibly unique places we're going to visit now, and it's called the Gerome Valley in Cappadocia. And to give you some idea, to get your mind in the right place, and then we'll talk about it, imagine driving into a small valley, and in this valley is quite a large collection of medium-sized rock mountains. And the rock mountains are covered in little caves. And when I say little, some of them are big, but most of them are small, man-sized height caves. It's sort of like looking at Swiss cheese, which is covered in holes, except it's got more holes than the Swiss cheese. It's quite an interesting photographic paradise. And a very interesting place to visit. We're going to do it now. We're going to tell you about all the things you can see there. So when you arrive in the your own valley, it almost looks otherworldly. Those soft sculptured fairy chimneys and honeycombed cliffs. But from the 4th century AD, this landscape became a living monastery. In the early Christian period, believers were drawn here for both practical and spiritual reasons. Practically, the volcanic rock called tuff, as we said earlier, is soft enough to carve with simple tools, yet hardens when exposed to air. Spiritually, this was an age shaped by figures like Basil the Great, who promoted a form of monastic life that balanced community and solitude. Cappadocia became one of the heartlands of that movement. So monks, and sometimes entire communities, dug churches and they dug kitchens, and they dug the other admin buildings and places where they could live. The caves offered seclusion, silence, and protection. You could live simply, withdrawn from the distractions of the world, and devote yourself to prayer, and in unsettled times, these same caves provided a measure of safety. Now, these caves started to be dug out in about the 4th century AD, so that's 1600 years ago. And now, inside many of these rock-cut churches, you'll find remarkable frescoes, vivid scenes from the life of Christ, saints, and biblical stories. Some are simple and symbolic, others surprisingly detailed, reflecting changing artistic influences over the centuries. The area now known as Gerome Open Air Museum preserves some of the finest examples. And you get an opportunity to walk into these places. Your guides take you to them. And some of them look magnificent. Some in the caves have been dug out so that you're looking up 20 or 30 feet to scenes, frescoes on the top as if you're in a church. And it's beautiful to behold. It's simple, but beautiful. And you get an opportunity to go in and have a look at them and take photos and be amazed at some of the ones that have retained colours, even though they're probably over 1,000 years old, some of these frescoes in the churches. The caves were starting to be dug out in the 400s, but a lot of the paintings obviously came later because they kept on being used, and I'll tell you how long they were used for. Inside many of these rock-cut churches, you'll still find these remarkable frescoes, and we talked about that. There are also stories, half history, half legends, of lives that were lived here. One tells of monks who practiced extreme discipline, eating little and speaking even less, seeking a kind of spiritual purity in silence. Another speaks of hidden chapels where small communities gather by lamplight, their hymns echoing softly through the carved stone. And in times of danger, signals could be passed quietly across the valleys, warning others to retreat into hidden spaces like the underground cities, which we'll cover soon. Now, in the Muslim period, beginning with the Seljuks in the 11th century, didn't bring a sudden end to these Christian communities. In fact, for long stretches, there was a degree of coexistence. The monasteries continued to function, though gradually their importance declined as political and social structures changed. Trade routes shifted, populations moved, and the need for isolated monastic life lessened. So why are they largely disused today? Well, it wasn't one single event, but a slow fading. By the late Ottoman period, now remember we said earlier last week, the Ottoman Empire started in the 1400s and went through to 1922 when it was dissolved. The decisive came early in the 20th century, 1922, after the collapse of the Ottoman Empire. The population exchanged, there was a population exchange between Greece and Turkey. Turkey had occupied Greece for hundreds of years, and the Greeks had formed cities in Turkey for probably over 2,000 years, 2,500 years in some cases. There have been Greek cities there and Greek people living on the seasides of what is known as Turkey today. And so in the 1920s, there was a bit of a fight between the Greeks and the Turkish, and the Turkish people won, and the Greeks were excluded from the Turkish mainland. And when the Turkish found that Greeks found that it was happening to them, they excluded all the people of Turkish origin. Some of them had been living there 300 or 400 years. As I said, the Greeks may have been living there, obviously their families going back up to over 2,000 years. All were thrown out of Turkey and out of Greece. All the Turkish people were thrown out of Greece. For places like Athens, the population went at one stage from 300,000 up to 800,000. This was not a small movement of people, and not many people know about it. We should, because it's a terrible thing to happen. But basically, you're looking at millions of people being taken from one country to another. Quite an amazing event in the 1920s. But that obviously affected the fact that there were very few Christians in the country, and the monasteries simply lost their living purpose. Since then, nature and time have taken over. Some caves collapsed, others were repurposed for storage or left to the elements. In modern times, they've been preserved as historical and cultural treasures rather than places of active worship. So high on the cliffs of Jerome, carved from stone and silence, monks once sought a closer life to God. Living simply, praying quietly, their voices echoing through painted chapels. Today, the caves remain empty but not silent, still holding the whispers of a world that chose to step away from the noise of life and into the rock itself. An incredibly fascinating place to go to. Let us have a bit of music.

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0: And you listen to Keith Till on the We Get Around show on Alive 90.5. And this week we're in Cappadocia in Turkey, in the centre of Turkey. And we've already been to Garonne Valley and looked at where the monks carved out caves and churches and frescoes, and a beautiful place to visit. One other interesting place to go to I'm going to tell you about now. It's called Kay Makili Underground City. And Christians, it actually is a very interesting place to get around. We have one big, to give you some idea. When you're going through it, it does become a little bit claustrophobic. And for biggish people, it gets a bit squashy. They told us that there was one particular guy in our group who was about my height, but he was, and whilst I was a big boy around the tummy, he made me look skinny. He had a really big tummy. And they said, look, last year, a tourist got stuck in the tunnels and it took 3 hours to get him out. So he was obviously a big tourist too. So this guy never got a chance to go in and have a look at it. But I'm going to tell you all about it, what it's like to be in there. No matter what your size is, whether you're very tall, which, by the way, if you're very tall, it'll be very squashy there too, because it's obviously designed for people who are shorter than us and skinnier than most of us. So beneath the soft volcanic rock of Cappadocia lies one of the most extraordinary survival stories in the ancient world, the underground city of Kay Makili. At first glance, it looks like a simple village above ground. And below it, carved into rock, is a multi-level city descending perhaps eight or more levels, though only a portion is open today. These underground spaces weren't crude hiding holes. They were fully functioning communities capable of sheltering thousands of people for extended periods. The origins go back deep into antiquity, likely beginning with the Hittites around 1600 to 1200 BC, who may have first carved out basic refuge. But it was later, during the early Christian and Byzantine periods, that these cities were expanded into the complex networks we see today. Particularly

So the Christians were hunted down around those areas. Any they found, they killed. So these cities provided survival. Then Christianity, 30 years later, became the official language of the Roman Empire, so they weren't persecuted by the Christians. But later, after the rise of Islam and the Turkish and Byzantine wars from the 7th century onwards, the region was repeatedly raided by Arab armies, and Cappadocia sat near the frontier zone between the Byzantine Empire and the expanding Turkish Empire. Villagers could disappear underground for days or weeks during these raids. And there were also dangers from local brigands and tribal leaders over the centuries. The underground cities were cleverly designed with rolling doors, which I'll tell you about in a second. These rolling doors could be rolled across passageways from the inside, sealing off sections of the city. They're heavy, solid, and almost impossible to move from the outside, turning the tunnels into a defensive maze. An invading force might find an entrance, but navigating the interior would be disoriented and very, very dangerous. I can tell you, where we went, they had people standing at appropriate spots to make sure we didn't get off track. I reckon you could easily get lost in there. It's a maze. There's no two ways about it. And walking through it, you pass through narrow tunnels, low ceilings, and cleverly designed chambers. There are living quarters, kitchens blackened with ancient smoke, storage rooms for grain and wine, even chapels and ventilation shafts that bring fresh air all the way down. Some of these shafts also doubled as wells, meaning the inhabitants could access water without ever going to the surface. And cleverly, they were telling us that obviously if they had to cook and people were outside looking for them, they did not want them to follow the smoke. So most of their chimneys, most of the outlets for the chimneys and the smoke to come out of it would wind through a series of holes, so it came out a long way away from where the people really were. It's a fascinating place. Now, this one wasn't the only underground city. This is part of a network of underground settlements across Cappadocia, including the deeper and even more extensive, there's another underground city. Now, some scholars believe the cities may have been connected by tunnels, though not all of these have been fully explored. Now, there's a human side of the story. Imagine entire communities, families, animals, food supplies, moving underground when danger approached. Life would continue below the surface, cooking, praying, storing harvest, even making wine. Then when the threat passed, they would emerge again into the sunlight. It wasn't permanent living, but it was a highly organized system of refuge refined over the centuries. And there's something almost poetic about it. In a land shaped by volcanic fire, people carved out safety in the very rock beneath their feet. Now, it's just amazing. And it's really worth going down. If you're a big, big, huge person, probably not wise to do it. Or if you're very, very tall, you might find it uncomfortable because the heights of the ceilings is sometimes not that high at all. And some of the places you've got to squeeze through, I only just got through myself. Wasn't stuck, but I only just got through myself. But it's a fascinating experience and I really would recommend you do it. And probably if you're doing a bus tour of Turkey, it will be, which includes Cappadocia, you would also get this opportunity to go and have a look down. It's really worth going to see. My wife went with me. Everyone else's wife went with me. The only person who couldn't go was this bloke who was fairly, very, very large man, stomach-wise and height-wise. He probably would have been very uncomfortable down there. Let's have a bit of music.

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4: 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Quer se divertir?
0: And you're listening to Keith Till on the We Get Around Show on Alive 90.5. I hope you're enjoying our show. We're in Turkey and we're in Cappadocia, one of the really great places to see when you're over there because it's so unique. And one of the unique things you can do is to go hot air ballooning. And I did it and had a fabulous time with my wife and I. And I'm going to tell you all about what it's like. Those that have done it before will know what to expect. So firstly, it's going to be cold, colder than you expect. The kind of early morning chill that makes you pull up your coat a little tighter. And in the distance, you hear it before you see it, a sudden whoosh, a blast of flame cutting through the dark and the silence. And one by one, great balloons begin to rise. At first, they're just shadows against the morning light. Then the burners fire again, and for a split second, the entire balloon glows from within, like a lantern coming to life. On the ground, crews move quickly, methodically, and then, almost without noticing the exact moment, you're not standing anymore, you're floating because you've got into the container below the balloon, which can hold probably about 6 to 8 people, and you've got in the middle there, you've got the pilot who increases the amount of hot air or reduces the amount of hot air if he's got to bring it down, but you're floating. It's an experience like nothing on earth. I've flown a lot, as you probably have too. I've been in a helicopter, as you would have done too. I've been in a lift in an office block going up to a level, very, very high levels, probably some of the highest levels in the world. And it's nothing like going up in a balloon ride. You don't realize you're going up. It doesn't feel like anything. There's no, you're not whooshing up. It's just amazing. There's no engine sound. There's no vibration, just stillness. And suddenly you look out over the edge of the basket below the balloon that is carrying you upwards and you see the valleys below and they all begin to reveal themselves as the light grows. What looked like darkness becomes shape and then colour. This is a landscape millions of years in the making. And from the ground, all of that, we talked about how the volcanic ash, wind and rain all created these incredible shapes. From the ground, they looked impressive, but from the air, they feel almost unreal. The pilot barely flies in the way you'd expect. Instead, the balloon rises and falls, catching gentle currents. It's less like flying, more like drifting on invisible rivers in the sky. And I can tell you, you're not alone. In a lot of ones you do in other parts of the world, there'll only be 2 or 3 balloons going up or 5. I reckon I counted at least 20 or 30 in and around. We'd come down sometimes and you'd see another balloon coming down. You're thinking, what if we collide? But it didn't happen. And then the sun arrives in full glory, the first hint of gold on the horizon. Suddenly the valleys below shift colour, grey to amber, amber to deep red. The rock seems to glow within. And it's one of those rare moments when you don't see the sunrise. You will never meet again. Two strangers suspended in the same stillness. And for a moment, time feels different. You're carried by the same winds that shaped this land over thousands of years. No rush, no noise, and the slow turning of the earth beneath you. Then, as gently as it began, the descent comes. And it's not as gentle as when you arise in the balloon. It's actually... that's the part that gets a bit rough. Sometimes I've been in a couple of balloon rides, and one in India came down a bit too fast, hit the ground and nearly spilled everybody out. Not that it hurt anyone, but nearly spilled. We all hung on very tight. They've got it down to a fine art. But they don't actually know where it's going to come down, because the wind's blowing it can wind them in different directions. So basically they have to follow the flight, and when it's coming down, be ready to come and help anchor the balloon so it can be fully taken out of the sky. I hope you enjoyed that, because it is a fantastic experience and one I would heartily recommend to you. Let's have a bit of air balloon.

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2: I'm Mark Dransfield. A group of women and children linked to Islamic State is expected to arrive in Australia within hours. More from Federal Politics reporter Nelson Scott.
3: A group of four women and nine children are currently flying to Sydney and Melbourne, where they'll land this afternoon after 7 years in a Syrian camp. Police have confirmed some of the so-called ISIS brides will be charged upon arrival, while the remainder will be closely monitored. Independent Senator David Pocock says those who committed terrorism offences should face consequences, but the kids deserve to be reintegrated.
4: Australian children deserve a second chance.
3: The opposition's Andrew Hastie argues the government should have blocked their return, claiming there is no plan to make sure the community is kept safe.
5: The Albanese government's just running dead on this issue. They're doing nothing.
3: Labor maintains that as the group are Australian citizens, they legally cannot prevent their entry. Nelson Scott, Canberra.
2: Iran says it's still considering the latest US proposal to end the war in the Middle East. There are reports a 14-point memorandum of understanding has been put forward, laying the path for a potential resolution. A senior member of Iran's parliament has dismissed it as a wish list from the United States. Back home, and a cyclist who hit a parked car in Adelaide this morning has died. The 59-year-old man was riding on Anzac Highway at Glenelg North. Police are seeking witnesses. Thousands of Queensland school students and staff have been impacted by a global cybersecurity breach. Education technology giant Instructure has been hacked, which delivers Queensland Education's online learning platform, QLearn. At this stage, it's understood names, email addresses and school locations have been compromised. The WA Treasurer says more cost of living relief for households and concession card holders is still to be revealed in today's state budget. Sean Bindley reports.
6: The state government announced this morning an uplift of the stamp duty exemption for first home buyers from $500,000 to $600,000. Rita Saffiotti says health, housing and cost of living relief are the main features of the budget, which is being handed down this afternoon.
7: We know families are feeling the heat, in particular after what's happened in the Middle East. And so as a result, our budget's very much focused on WA households.
2: More than 140 cruise passengers could face up to 8 weeks in quarantine as health officials assess a hantavirus outbreak. Three people have died in the incident while others have been evacuated for treatment. The ship is now on its way to the Canary Islands. The virus is normally linked to rodents, but World Health Organization's Dr. Anne Lindstrom has told CBS without signs of rats, that leaves questions about how it's spreading.
8: This boat has been certified to be free of rodents, and I know that the crew has been scrutinizing every area of the boat to make sure, even having several traps on the boat.
2: Betting company Tabcorp is under investigation over serious concerns about its ability to prevent illegal activity on its platform. The company has confirmed it's received a letter from the regulator about an investigation launched into its compliance with anti-money laundering and counter-terrorism financial obligations. Chief Executive Gillon McLaughlin is promising to work constructively with AUSTRAC. Checking the Aussie share market, the All Ords is trading up 81 points at 90.97. One Australian dollar is buying 72.47 US cents. This is Air News. First to NRL, and the Dragons have blocked a bid from Jaden Sewer to move to the Eels early, keeping him for the rest of the season. The Queensland forward is signed on to join Parramatta for 3 years from 2027. Round 10 kicks off tonight with the Dolphins hosting the Bulldogs. AFL, and Adam Simpson has refused to weigh in on his coaching future. The West Coast Premiership coach has a part-time consulting role at Carlton, and the Blues have 1 win from 8 games with doubts over Michael Voss's future at the club. But Simpson wouldn't be drawn on the speculation on Fox Footy.
9: I've been in the position before. Everyone's talking about who's next when you're in the chair, and yeah, it's just not, you're just not comfortable talking about it, whether it's you're working at the club or not. I don't think it's appropriate to talk about when you're a coach and you know what it's like to be in those shoes.
2: Tonight in Perth, the Dockers face the Hawks. Aussie Test captain Pat Cummins has steered Sunrisers Hyderabad to a 33-run victory over the Punjab Kings in the IPL. The Sunrisers skipper bowling 2 for 34, earning him player of the the match. In the tail end of his recovery from a back injury, Cummins has told Fox Sports he's close to being back in top form.
10: Happy with how I bowled. I still don't know how I got that award, but I feel really good. Came into this fresh, you know, had pretty good prep, so no, I'm feeling great. Happy I can contribute.
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0: And welcome back to Alive 90.5. I can tell you the current temperature is 17 degrees. It was actually a bit warmer at about an hour ago. It's going down. It was 17.5 degrees. It's now 17.1 degrees, so it's getting cooler. And that might lead to the fact that tomorrow morning we're going to have a minimum of 5 degrees and a maximum of 20. Very little chance of rain. And then if we look at Saturday, the temperature goes up slightly in the morning to 8 degrees. It's still fairly cool at a maximum of 21 degrees. And if we look at Sunday, we're looking at 8 degrees and a maximum of 22. And all weekend and on Friday, there's very little chance of rain, although on Sunday there is a chance of a morning fog. And thank you for listening to the Weekend Around show with Keith Till on Alive 90.5. This is the second hour of the show, and we're in Turkey, in Cappadocia. I hope you're going to enjoy the rest of the show. And as we always do, we start off the second hour, as we start the first, with some great toe-tapping music.

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0: And thank you for listening to Keith Till and We Get Around You on Alive 90.5. I hope you're enjoying our show about Turkey and particularly Cappadocia. It's a great place to visit. And what we're going to visit now is a silk factory. And it's funny, I must have been naive. I didn't realise that Turkey was into silk. But when we first left Istanbul, we stopped at Bursa, which is a town nearby. We went into a temple, a mosque there, and then while we were there, we had a bit of free time and we went through all the shops, and they're all selling silk ties very cheaply, not made in China, made locally, and scarves for the ladies. I know a lot of ladies spent up really big because it was a beautiful silk work, is quite a reasonable price. And I didn't really expect to find any in Cappadocia, but there it was. And that's what we went to visit, a silk or carpet manufacturer, and we'll tell you all about it. But let me give you the history of it first, because for centuries, silk was the ultimate luxury. So valuable that China guarded the secret of its production with extraordinary care. Raw silk could be traded west, but the knowledge of how to make it, that is raising silkworms and reeling the threads, was a closely held state secret. That changed in the 5th century AD during the reign of the Byzantine Emperor Justinian I. According to historians, two monks who have travelled east managed to smuggle silkworms' eggs out of China, hiding them inside a hollow bamboo cane. It's one of the history's great industrial hoists. Once these eggs reached the Byzantine world, silk production could begin much closer to home, and it did. From there, regions like Cappadocia, already sitting on key east-west trade routes, became part of the growing local silk economy. While Cappadocia itself wasn't the primary centre of raw silk production like parts of Persia or later Bursa in Turkey, it became deeply involved in weaving and the trade, especially with the Turks and the later the Ottoman networks matured. Now, when you step into Cappadocia workshop, which we did, what you often see today is a legacy of that long tradition, particularly in carpet weaving. One of the defining techniques is the Gord's Knot, also known as the Turkish or Double Knot, named after the town of Gord's. This knot loops the thread around two warp threads instead of one, making the carpet stronger, denser, and longer lasting than many alternatives. It's slower to produce, but the result is a rug that can endure over generations. As a matter of fact, what they told us is that if you had a carpet that was over 100 years old, it could not be sold outside of Turkey. That was a rule of the government. It became a historic item. So silk carpets made this knot as something special. With this knot, sorry, something special. Unlike wool, silk allows for incredibly fine detail, almost like painting with thread. Patterns often carry layers of meaning, geometric designs from Central Asia, floral motifs from Persia, and sometimes symbolic elements representing protection, fertility, or faith. Now, it is interesting that the one thing I noticed, my kids all grew up with having the silkworm craze where we'd have to look around the neighbourhood for anyone had a mulberry tree and pinch some of the leaves so that were hanging over the fence to take back to feed the silkworms. Then they got into their cocoon, and then from there it became an ability to thread it off. Now, what my wife used to do is put the cocoon in her mouth after she got a little thread off and just weave it out of her mouth. It got down to a stage where there was just a little bit left and the silkworm within it, so that was left to breed and continue the silkworm story with us. But one thing I noticed in the Turkish silkworms were that they were white. And white had white cocoons, rather than, if you go into China, it was very much yellow or golden cocoons. That's what I was used to. These were white. And we were told at the times that it was a type of mulberry tree that makes the cocoons white. Well, that's what we were told in 2007. I can tell you, when I looked it up to double-check that aspect in 2026, and there's a hint, everything your tour guide tells you, it's great, always double-check it. And it turns out it's actually done by picking the ones that do have a paler cocoon and breeding them over hundreds of years to get to the stage where they're white. Why would you want white? Well, white means you don't start off with a colour, and you can put any colour onto it. You're not putting it onto a yellow or a sort of slightly yellow bit of cloth that's been woven from many thousands of yellow cocoons. It's white. And it's really got a great idea of which they, you know, they can use it with a little bit more flexibility. I hadn't seen white cocoons until I went to Turkey, and it was very, very interesting. So that's something to have a look at and look forward to if you do a bus trip around Turkey. As I said, try and get someone who is responsible. Don't just go and get a cheapie. Always go with a well-known bus tour group. And I think it's better and safer in the long run. Anyway, don't go until the government says it's safe to go. I have to keep on saying that. We actually did not go for 2 years that we planned to go. We had to wait until the third year after we'd started looking to go to Turkey until the government website, smarttraveller.com, was said, no, it's okay to go. I don't know what it says at the moment. I suspect it might say don't because of all the wars that are going on there at the moment. Let's have a bit of music.

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0: And you're listening to Keith Till on the We Get Around show on Alive 90.5. And this week we're in Turkey and in Cappadocia. It's still in Cappadocia, but just on the edges. We're going to take you to, I think, probably the world's first motel. And it's been there a long time. And I'm going to try my best to pronounce it if I can. It was built in 1229 AD. To my way of thinking, that is nearly 800 years ago. Under the Turkish Sultan, Kibad, the first, and it was later, enlarged after a fire in 1278, becoming the largest. This is going to amaze you what they call this place, Caravanseria. Caravanseria, spelt Caravanserai, caravan. And it was the largest one in Turkey. Now, when you walk through its monumental stone portal, it's richly carved with a piece of lace in stone. You enter a vast rectangular courtyard surrounded by arcades and rooms. In summer, travellers slept in the open courtyard. In winter, they moved into the covered hall behind thick walls that kept out the winter cold. Right in the centre stands a small raised mosque, almost like a stone island where merchants could climb up to pray. Now, what makes this place fascinating is that it wasn't just a place to sleep. It was a secure trading hub. You had storerooms, stables, kitchens, even basic medical care. The Turkish state effectively guaranteed the safety along these routes. If a merchant was robbed, compensation could be paid. So these inns were weren't rough roadside stops. They were part of a sophisticated commercial network, spaced roughly a day's journey apart. Now that brings us to the biggest story, the Silk Road. Less than a single road, more a web of routes stretching across continents. It began in Xi'an, which is spelt with an X, strangely, in China. I've been there. I've seen the road that runs. That was the eastern capital of the Imperial China, and this road runs alongside the palace walls and the town walls. And in its broader sense, ran all the way to the Mediterranean world, including cities like Constantinople, as it was known then. From there, once it got to Constantinople, goods could move on to Europe by sea. At its height, the network stretched roughly 6,000 to 7,000 kilometres, depending on the route taken, winding through Central Asia, Persia and Turkey. But it wasn't one continuous journey. No single trader usually went the entire distance from Xi'an to Constantinople. Instead, goods moved in stages, handed from one caravan to another, changing hands, languages and cultures along the way. It was as much a chain of exchanges as a road. As for what travelled along it, silk from China gave the route its name, but that was just the beginning. There were spices, tea, jade, porcelain, paper, and gunpowder moving westward, while the Mediterranean and Middle East came glassware, wine, textiles, precious metals, and ideas. And that last one is crucial. The Silk Road carried religions and knowledge too. Buddhism moved into China along these routes, and later Islam spread through Central Asia. On the practical side, no, it wasn't all camels, but there were stars. They are the stars of the desert sections. The Bactrian camel with its two humps was ideal for the harsh climates of Central Asia. able to carry heavy loads and go long periods without water. But in different regions, you also see horses, donkeys and mules, especially in mountainous or greener areas. In parts of the journey, goods even travel by riverboats or coastal ships. So it was a mixed transport system. Caravans didn't just move goods, they moved cautiously. A typical caravan might travel 25 to 40 k's a day, which is why the caravanserais were so vital. There was one, supposedly, at the end of every day's usual journey that they could stay out, get protection, get safe sleep, and do some trading locally as well. So as a line of camels emerging from the Turkey's dust at sunset, bells softly clinking, entering the great stone gate of the Sultanhani Caravanserai, inside fires are lit. Languages mingle, Persian, Arabic, Greek, and somewhere in the courtyard a merchant unrolls silk that began its journey thousands of kilometres away in China. That's the Silk Road, not just a trade route, but the ancient world in motion. And I can tell you, it was a long and winding road.

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0: And you're listening to Keith Till on the We Get Around Show on Alive 90.5. I hope you're enjoying our show about turkey. And I'm going to tell you about two things that I thought were pretty boring. I'm going to start with we're basically on the outskirts now of Cappadocia. We're moving. It's only about 30 or 40 k's outside of that. And we were at one of the places we're going to go to very soon, Konya, which for the Whirling Dervishes, and we talked about the Whirling Dervishes. We're going to go back to that town for two things. One, nearby there was some entertainment after dinner on the night before, and it was a belly dancer. And I can tell you, I've never been so bored in my entire life. She came on. She was very pretty, very nice. Everything was okay, but there's only so much of it you can take, but it went on and on and on and on. She was very, obviously very fit because she went on and on and on and on, but it was, in the end, you felt like shouting out, please stop. I'm just warning you, if you do a bus tour, it's probably one of the usual things they get you to see, a belly dancer. I was quite surprised she was, down to a fairly, the usual things that you expect a sort of a belly dancer to wear. We're on an Egyptian cruise down the Nile, and we had a belly dancer on one night, and she was very nice, but every part of her body was covered with some sort of clothing. It sort of took a bit away, even a belly. It took a bit away from being a belly dancer, I think, but even this one who wasn't like that just went on and on. It was just too much. Then the next day we went to a thing called the Mev Lana Museum, and it houses the mausoleum of Rumi, who was the founder of the Whirling Dervishes. And Melva means our master, and Rumi was the master who's known to have started the Whirling Dervishes movement. So we talked about them last week, but we went to his mausoleum. It was very interesting. During our time in Cappadocia, we noticed a very big difference between it and other parts. Now, it may have changed now. The world has changed a lot in 2007. Very much stricter rules about clothing and attitudes. Just silly. Our ladies had gone over to a supermarket, not in Konya, but in Cappadocia, to just get something to eat between meals, and there were three of them. My wife was one of them, and they were coming back over. It was a four-lane road, but it wasn't a highway, and it had a strip in the middle. And as they were going across, this car deliberately swerved towards them. It was never any intent to kill them, but just to scare them. But I thought, why would they do that? But obviously because the ladies weren't wearing the full garb or weren't wearing something on their head. I think that was not a problem in any other part of Turkey. As a matter of fact, as I'll tell you when we get to one other part, I'll compare it to what we had here. So the next day we ended up in Konya, and we had...

had on tops where their shoulders could be seen, and you know, not their, and just their neck could be seen, and we could hear them whispering. We didn't know what they were saying, but there were stares and whispers all over the place at these at our ladies in our group, and they were actually, you could tell, even though we didn't know their language, we can tell when people are being rude to you. So I just say, when you get in, when you get the feel in these places, the guide should have warned us actually a bit better than he did, that basically you've just got to be very, very careful to be ultra conservative in your clothing and ultra conservative in your language, and certainly be very, very conservative about tops that you wear and miniskirts and things like that are out. You really got to have a long sleeve shirt, a jumper or shirt on for the girls. I think blokes can get away with short sleeve shirts, but probably not polo neck. You really got to be very careful and respect their way of life. I was a bit naughty in one other city, and I now regret what I did, very much so, because I was being very stupid. We used to get together, a group of us, about 8 of us, maybe 10 of us, every night in someone else's room, and we'd get on to the have a few drinks and eat a few chips and tell a few stories. We did that. It made the trip, actually. And one night I said, I'm sick of being in the room. Let's go and meet in the park downstairs, across the road, which we did. And we're in the middle of Ramadan, and we're there before the night call was called, where they could eat. And here we are drinking and eating, and the stares we got were terrible, and we were very foolish to have done it. We could have been arrested, I think. So we were very stupid to have done it. We realised after we started we better stop pretty quick, and we did. We didn't have too many drinks there. We had one drink and one bit of chippies or something. But you have to be really... I was only a young traveller in those days. That's 20 years ago, just about. And I wouldn't do it today. You've got to be very aware of what the local customs are, because sometimes you're just going to get stares and whispers, but there's always a chance it could go beyond stares and whispers.

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0: And you're listening to Keith Till on the We Get Around Show on Alive 90.5. We're just about at the end of our show, and what a great way to end. We're going to go to the Great Theatre of Espendos. Espendos is down near the Mediterranean, and it's one of those rare places where the ancient world doesn't feel ruined. It feels intact, almost waiting for a crowd to return. It was built in the 2nd century AD during the reign of the Roman Emperor Marcus Aurelius, a time when the empire was at its cultural peak. The man credited with his design was a man called Zenon of Espendos. He even left an inscription proudly stating his name and his father's, something quite unusual in Roman architecture, where architects were often anonymous. What makes Espendos extraordinary is its state of preservation. Most Roman theatres today are partial shells, but here you still have the towering stage building, complete with arches and decorative niches. It could hold about 12 to 15,000 people, and the acoustics are so precise that a whisper on stage can still be heard high up in the seating tiers. Now, our guide demonstrated this by dropping a coin and then speaking softly, and the sound, you could hear it right up the top. It was carried efficiently. There's no two ways about it. Now, one of the most charming stories attached to Espendos sounds almost like a legend. It's been told for centuries. The tale goes that the king of Espendos promised his daughter's hand in marriage to whoever architect created the most magnificent structure in his kingdom. Now, Zenon built the theatre while a rival constructed a grand aqueduct system. The king, unable to decide, stood at the top of the theatre. From the stage below, Zenon whispered, "The king's daughter should be mine." The king heard it clearly, proof of the theatre's brilliance, and awarded him the prize. Whether it's true or not, it's a perfect way to explain those remarkable acoustics. Another unusual twist in its history, long after the Romans, in the Turkish period around the 13th century, the theatre was not abandoned but reused as a caravanserai. That's the motel on the Silk Roads, a kind of roadside inn for traders. So unlike the brutal image most people have of Roman arenas like the Colosseum, Espendos was primarily a theatre for drama, music and civic gatherings. It's no gladiators. Imagine comedies, tragedies, poetry and political announcements echoing through the hills rather than the Clash of Stores. Today, it still serves its original purpose. Performances, especially opera and ballet, occasionally held there. Musicians often say the acoustics rival modern concert halls. It's one of the few places on Earth where you can still sit under the same stone arches as Roman audiences and hear a live performance, much as they did nearly 2,000 years ago. Well, that is our show for this week. We're going to finish up, obviously, with a bit of music. But before I do that, what I'd like to do is just tell you about the fact that we're going to continue our story on Turkey. It is a fascinating place to go to. We're going to go to one of their seaside cities, which is today very much favoured by Eastern Europeans as a place to go for holidays. Then we're going to go and we're going to have a chat, look at the site of Pergamon, which is fascinating in itself, a city that was created by the Greeks and around 600 BC. Then we're going to go on to the city of Troy, which we all know, the Battle of the Troy, where they had to return the wife of one of the kings, which had been taken to Troy. And eventually they were defeated by the Greeks, leaving a horse field full of soldiers, leading to the traditional saying, don't trust any gifts from Greeks. I don't think that's fair these days, but that's what they said in ancient times, according to some of the stories. There's not even any proof that the Battle of Troy, the Trojan War, actually occurred, but we'd like to hope they did. All right, well, I think we will finish it with a bit of music, and thank you very much for listening. So I thought we'd have, seeing we're talking about the theatre, we'd have a bit of Johnny O'Keefe singing Shout. He used to shout a lot, and he probably didn't need a microphone, but he did use one.

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1: I'm Mark Dransfield. The federal government says its new gas reservation policy will guarantee sufficient supply for the Australian market. The change will require exporters to set aside 20% of new gas supplies for domestic use when the policy comes into effect in July next year. Energy Minister Chris Bowen says it'll bring down prices and remove the fear of gas shortages.
2: Every single gas statement of opportunities has said there'll be a gas shortage. Those shortages have been moving further away under this government and getting smaller, but they still exist. The policy that we announced today will see them dealt with. We'll see them go away.
1: One of the so-called ISIS brides and her son are expected to land at Sydney Airport later today. The remaining three women and eight children will arrive in Melbourne. Federal police have warned some of the cohort will be arrested. Senior Labor MP Jason Clare says he feels for the children who've been caught up in their parents' ideology.
3: I think it'll be different for each child, and that'll be based upon the work that the Australian Federal Police do. The Australian Federal Police Commissioner outlined yesterday the work that they will be doing with these families.
1: Violent incidents targeting Melbourne's nightlife could force some of the city's most popular venues to close for good. Madeline Burke reports.
4: The specialist police who caught and killed Desi Freeman have taken charge of Operation Eclipse as they hunt down the elusive crime syndicate terrorising Melbourne's nightlife scene. Shadow Police Minister Brad Batten met with around a dozen owners yesterday afternoon, major players who are now having to cough up thousands of dollars for boosted security and rising insurance premiums.
5: Who are genuinely concerned about their safety, their staff safety. They are now considering closing up here in our state.
4: Victoria Police also working with the AFP and Border Force, with one line of inquiry being whether the campaign is being led by an Iraqi-based cartel. Madeline Burke, Melbourne.
1: Three people have been charged by Tasmania Police after a search uncovered firearm parts and stolen property, including three motorcycles, at a home north of Launceston. Police say the search at Georgetown was conducted as part of a broader investigation into alleged burglary, stealing and damage incidents across the state's northeast. The Gold Coast Mayor is looking skywards to solve the city's congestion issues. Lachlan Gray explains.
6: Flying Ubers might seem like a joke from the Jetsons, but Tom Tate says it's no longer science fiction. Gold Coast's long-serving mayor is determined to bring sky taxis to the Glitter Strip, engaging global company Skyport's infrastructure to deliver a plan for 3 to 4 vertiports, from which residents could take flight over surfers by 2032. It's the second deal of its kind to be signed in Australia after a similar deal was inked in Sydney. Air taxis are not currently in commercial operation, though there are plans to launch in the US and United Arab Emirates by the end of the year, with New York hosting a week-long trial last month. Lachlan Gray reporting.
1: And the man who pioneered the 24-hour news cycle, setting up the channel CNN, has died. Ted Turner was also noted for marrying Jane Fonda in 1991, and they were together for 10 years. He was 87. This is AIR News. AFL and Fremantle hosts Hawthorn tonight in a top four defining game, with the Hawks swinging three changes. Jack Scrimshaw, Finn McGuinness and Cal Shadir will all miss, while co-captains James Sicily and Jai Newcombe have been cleared to play. Hawks coach Sam Mitchell says he's backing the form of his ruckman Ned Reeves and Lloyd Meek to get the job done against Luke Jackson and Mason Cox.
7: I'm not surprised by Ned's form, because I think we looked at last year and I would have stood here before, I'm sure, and said Ned's playing really good footy, he just has to wait for an opportunity, and the opportunity came by the AFL, so he's pretty thankful for that.
1: Fremantle have made just one change, with Judd McVie returning from illness. Jeremy Sharp has been dropped. Round 10 of the NRL kicks off tonight, with the Dolphins hosting the Bulldogs. The Finns ended a three-game losing streak with victory over the Storm last week, but coach Christian Wolfe says they're yet to rediscover their attacking spark.
8: Turned a real corner there from before the bye, and we've done that, you know, through effort and through our defence. And one thing that, yeah, we haven't quite got to our best yet with is our attack, and having some key players back in key positions certainly helps that.
1: And Adelaide is set to be home to the Australian Golf Open from 2028. It'll reportedly be hosted at Royal Adelaide, that's being redeveloped for LIV Golf. Kingston Heath is due to host this year's Open, following the success of Royal Melbourne last year. Australian Independent Radio News.

0: all things past, present and the future. It's now time, Australia. Let's get straight into it.
1: Welcome to the show, ladies and gentlemen. It's your host here. It's Jai Pittman. You're at Live 90.5 FM on your dial for It's Now Time Australia, the show that's been put together to talk all things First Nations, current Australians and future Australians, as we always have lots and lots of magical things that have happened in our community, especially out here in the hills, the Cumberland and the Parramatta communities that extend out to the Western Sydney and the world community. I want to say a big thank you. Thank you so much for joining us, listeners. Every week, we're going to have a bit of a campfire yarn here, is the way I like to explain it. We're going to have some tracks that go with it each week. So please make sure you grab yourself your cup of coffee. Please make sure you grab your bickies if you're a bit of a bicky dunker like me. This is a great every Thursday, 2 o'clock to 4 o'clock. It's a great time to come together, and it's an opportunity to be able to share some yarns and also learn a little bit about the cultures that that make up our community. We've got lots of our First Nations artists that we're going to be sharing with you, ones that have made some big inroads in our own communities, but also in our Australian community. But we're also going to have an opportunity to talk to lots of different guests, and also we're going to have some opportunities where I get asked some questions too. Some of the producers of our show and some of the friends and even my wife come in and we have a bit of a yarn, and they have a bit of a reverse interview, I like to call it. It's just a bit of a reverse interview where there's some questions being asked about myself, so I like that concept that my family and friends come up with. It's good for our listeners to learn a little bit more about me. But we've got a playlist put together today with the producers and myself, and it's really important that we share that we really want to share our First Nations music, because some of our elders have always said in our Indigenous community that if we don't get to share our stories and invite people to the circle, we'll never ever ever learn more about those who share the community with us. So we've got some of our artists from our First Nations community. We also play some beautiful tracks from around the world who are non-Indigenous. Some of the big artists from around the world that have had a big impact on our Indigenous communities. And also some of the cultural tracks that relate to our First Nations tracks. It's really an opportunity for us to just share and care and learn and earn some respect around each other's cultures and be able to look after each other's cultures just the same way that we would like our culture looked after by our own neighbours. So for now, to start our show, here comes one of the tracks, one of my all-time favourite tracks from one of my all-time favourite First Nation artists.

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1: I'm Mark Dransfield. The nation's anti-money laundering regulator is investigating betting giant Tabcorp. Kiara Parker has details.
2: AUSTRAC has found serious concerns in Tabcorp's ability to prevent illegal activity on its platform. Australia's anti-money laundering regulator won't give further details whilst the investigation is ongoing. Tabcorp has advised the Stock Exchange of the investigation. CEO Gillon McLachlan says he's committed to leading a compliant and safe company that understands its risk obligations. The wagering giant's share price plummeted more than 25% soon after the market opened this morning. Kiara Parker reporting.
1: A senior Liberal MP says the party has low expectations it'll win the Farrer by-election on Saturday. The federal by-election's been called after Susan Lee quit politics following her dumping as Liberal leader in February. Ms. Lee held the regional New South Wales seat for 25 years, but Andrew Hastie says it's unlikely the Liberals will hold on and believes the electorate will be represented by One Nation.
3: This is going to be a really tough fight for us. We've got low expectations. We're putting in a good showing. Obviously, Anthony Albanese and the Labor Party haven't shown up because they know they'd copper pasting. But we'll see what happens on Saturday.
1: A man's due to appear in court today following a violent incident in Queensland's Western Downs. More from Georgina Winter.
4: Police allege the man assaulted a woman over several hours in Tara yesterday. It is understood he also targeted a 12-year-old boy during the ordeal, allegedly wielding a knife to threaten the pair several times. Officers were called to the scene around midday, but the suspect had already fled in a vehicle. The 26-year-old was tracked and arrested early this morning. He is facing multiple charges in relation to torture, threatening violence, assault and domestic violence offences. Georgina Winter, Brisbane.
1: Two drivers have now been charged over a fatal crash in Sydney's Royal National Park. As Dusty Fitzpatrick reports, detectives are still working to determine whether they were street racing.
5: Officers were told two cars were travelling along a road when one of them plunged into the Audley Weir. The driver of the car managed to get out as the vehicle sank. His passenger was trapped inside with his body recovered hours later. Police Commissioner Mal Lanyon says they are working to determine if the vehicles were racing when the incident unfolded.
6: That's definitely part of the investigation. Some serious charges have been raised.
5: The drivers of both cars involved have been charged with various offences. Dusty Fitzpatrick, Sydney.
1: Firefighters are warning us not to put new batteries on old chargers. Lee Harrison has more on that.
7: Late on April 19, a home in the Melbourne suburb of Upway went up in flames, taking multiple brigades to put it out. Inspectors say an old and incompatible charger was being used with newer lithium-ion batteries. The speed and difficulty of putting out the blaze has prompted a warning about the emerging risk of batteries used for e-bikes, power tools and power banks. Fire authorities want people to stick to the charger supplied with the device, avoid charging on beds or couches, and not to plug in chargers where they can block doors or exits.
1: Lee Harrison reporting. This is Air News. First to NRL, and the Bulldogs will be determined to revive their season when they take on the Dolphins at Suncorp Stadium tonight. Sarah Patterson reports.
8: With five losses now from its past six games, Canterbury has slid nine spots down the NRL ladder. After losses to the Panthers and Warriors, the Dolphins got their season back on track last week with a win over Melbourne Storm. Hooker Jeremy Marshall-King set to make his first appearance of the season, having finally recovered from the freak knee injury he sustained in January. For the Bulldogs, Sean O'Sullivan and Harry Hayes come onto the bench following the loss of Jake Turpin and Kurt Mann. Sarah Patterson, S Sport.
1: The Sydney Swans have suffered a blow in their bid to retain top spot on the AFL ladder. Key forward Charlie Curnow has been ruled out of this weekend's clash with North Melbourne due to an abdominal injury. Coach Dean Cox taking the positives, saying it's a time for the upcoming Stars to show their worth.
9: Jai Sarong's hamstring's a little bit tight, so he's going to fall too short to train today, so he won't be available. So those two, and then now an opportunity for some players that have been playing in the VFL. They've been going really well, and hopefully they can fill the void.
1: Tonight, the Dockers meet the Hawks in Perth. And Angela Ballard will make history as the first para-athlete to compete at five Commonwealth Games. The 43-year-old has been named in Australia's squad for Glasgow. Australian Independent Radio News.
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11: Welcome back, everybody. It's your host here, Jai Pittman. It's Now Time Australia, live 90.5 FM. We've now come into the second half of the show, and we got some more beautiful tracks we want to share with you that are also from all around the world that have made their way into the hearts of our families here in Australia, our Indigenous families, and also shared in the hearts of our fellow Australian family members and community members also. But we're going to cut to one of those tracks right now, and we hope you like our next track.

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1: Welcome back to the show, listeners. We're going to go straight into another track here. This one's by someone that my grandfather grew up with down in the South Coast in Yuin country. And it's just such a beautiful little introduction to this song because it's now Time Australia. It encompasses all of our different nations, all of our different tribal groups, and a lot of the people before us have all grew up together. And today we are here today because of them. And this one's from someone that my grandfather, Reggie Pittman, grew up with down in Yuin country. And this is by Uncle Jimmy Little. This is one of his tracks called On the Sacred Sand.

Friday, listeners. We've now come to the end of the show. Thank you so much for joining us, and we hope you enjoyed the playlist that we put together, because some of the tracks, you know, you might not get a chance to listen to some of these tracks because, you know, if you haven't been born and raised in our community, one, to not know who they are, two, to not be able to get connected to the story or relate to their story, but three, to be able to, if you haven't had a chance to come across it, that's why we've put the show together, so that it's an opportunity for all current Australians to stop by and have a listen every Thursday from 2 o'clock to 4 o'clock. We've even had some of our family members, our non-Indigenous family members, Caroline, my wife and I, and her family, pop by and have a listen to some of the tracks and get connected to some of our stories, and it's just a great way to get related and understand those that make up our community. So I want to say a big thank you to our listeners and supporters out there and family members, and also to you listeners, thank you so much for joining us each week and stopping by Live 90.5 FM for It's Now Time Australia. Every day is that sunrise, as I say for each show, that it's an opportunity for us to learn more about each other, and we've got that opportunity to be able to learn about each other's cultures, the ones that make up our community. And every day, in every way, is what culture represents for us. It's not just a show, or it's not just a song or a dance. It's really every day in every way on how we interact with each other, and we make sure that we look after each other whilst we're here in the community. So on behalf of my family, I want to say a big didgerigaw. Thank you so much for joining us, and it's Yano. We'll see you again next week.

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1: I'm Mark Dransfield. A plane carrying three so-called ISIS brides and their eight children has landed at Melbourne Airport. Another flight was due into Sydney with a mother and son on board. Federal police say some of the women face arrest. It's understood the children will be required to go into community reintegration programs. Businesses are expected to receive a series of tax breaks in next Tuesday's budget in a bid to boost investment and productivity. Michael Packey with more.
2: The Albanese government is likely to announce tax breaks to help businesses invest more in research and development. It's understood Labor will lift the $150 million cap on expenses. The government is hoping this will mitigate concerns over a proposal to rein in the capital gains tax discount, which entrepreneurs claim would hurt the startup sector. Other changes could see the instant asset write-off made a permanent feature of the federal budget. That's for businesses with a turnover of less than $10 million. And the COVID-era loss carryback benefit may be restored for 2 years. It means a struggling business can reduce the previous year's profit and get a refund on some of the tax paid.
1: The WA Treasurer says the threshold for stamp duty for first-home buyers has been lifted in today's state budget. Those new to the market will only have to pay the tax on a home's value over $600,000, up from $500,000. Rita Saffiotti says there'll also be stamp duty concessions on established homes and vacant land, as well as for anyone buying units and apartments off the plan.
3: There's a whole range of different concessions. The other bigger part of the equation is government really just leaning in and delivering more housing. We'll be building to sell. We've got build to rent, a new shared equity scheme. So there's about $4.7 billion worth of new initiatives in housing. It's really front and centre of this budget.
1: Monash IVF is facing another lawsuit after an embryo mix-up led to a woman giving birth to another family's biological baby. The new legal action filed in the Supreme Court of Victoria last month involves a couple who believed their embryos had been provided for the Brisbane mother who gave birth. Soccer fans have welcomed a decision by the Victorian Premier to overturn a ban on the Socceroos matches being shown at Melbourne's Federation Square. Yesterday, Melbourne Arts Precinct decided games would not be shown because of the threat to public safety. But Dan Birrell from Football Victoria says he can't guarantee fan behaviour or the ripping of flares.
4: I can't guarantee that. That's probably as much on security and police. What I can say is the time slots for this year's soccer is a very family-friendly day, weekend-motivated time slots, 12 p.m. and 2 p.m. So I think it's significantly more unlikely there will be flares.
1: A German man has won a payout of more than $1,000 after repeatedly missing out on securing a sun lounger by a hotel pool on a Greek island. The man said fellow guests used towels to reserve their spots early each morning, despite the hotel banning the practice. He sued the tour operator. The district court judges in Hanover agreed with him. And in air showbiz, singer Bonnie Tyler has undergone emergency intestinal surgery in Portugal. The 74-year-old, best known for the 80s hit Total Eclipse of the Heart, is now recovering. This is Air News. Dockers coach Justin Longmuir is planning for the Hawks' small forward brigade to be a big problem tonight. He says Nick Watson will be a player the whole side needs to be aware of.
5: Yeah, well, he plays a few different roles. Yeah, clearly he goes in centre bounce and some stoppages as well. So, yeah, we just need to make sure we get those handovers right. We need to make sure we put some time into him and get those matchups right, though, because he's clearly one of the more dangerous small forwards in the comp.
1: Fremantle have made just one change, with Judd McVee returning from illness. Jeremy Sharp has been dropped. Hawthorn has made three changes, with co-captains Jai Newcombe and James Sicily both overcoming injuries to play. The Hawks will be without Jack Scrimshaw, Finn McGuinness and Kalsha Deer. NRL and Bulldogs star Matt Burton is in doubt for tonight's clash with the Dolphins due to illness. Meantime, Phil Coates is in line to debut for the Broncos on Saturday, joining the six-man bench against Manly. The 19-year-old winger added to the squad as Brisbane's depth is tested by injuries. 5'8" Ezra Mam says Coates will be ready if called upon.
6: When he's on the field, he expresses himself, and you know we've seen that in some of the games he's played at Q Cup level. So if he gets the chance, then we know he's ready, and you know we'll welcome him to our team like we have with all the other boys.
1: And Adelaide is the new home of the Australian Golf Open from 2028. The North Adelaide Golf Course will play host once redevelopment is complete. Australian Independent Radio News.
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8: Welcome. Today is Thursday, the 7th of May, 2026. Time right now is 5 minutes past 4 o'clock, and I've got the current live traffic incident update. Croydon. We've got Croydon, the M4 tunnel. There's a breakdown car. One of four eastbound lanes are closed and it is lane one. And we've got Alexandria, McAvoy Street, just past Fountain Street. There's a crash. A car has gone straight into a building. As I'm reading that, I'm shocked. There's moderate traffic conditions and one of two westbound lanes are closed and it is lane one. That's the current live traffic incident update for Thursday, the 7th of May, 2026 on Alive 90.5.
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8: Welcome back. Today is Thursday, the 7th of May, 2026. The time right now is 6 minutes past 4 o'clock, and I've got the current live weather forecast for the rest of the day and the week. So today we had tops of 17. It was partly cloudy. Friday we're going to have tops of 20, sunny with winds westerly. Saturday we're going to have tops of 21, sunny. And then Sunday, tops of 22, mostly sunny with a chance of morning fog in the outer west. Monday next week we've got tops of 21, partly cloudy. And Wednesday, Wednesday the 13th of May, tops of 21, partly cloudy with a very high chance of showers. That's the current live weather forecast for the rest of the day and the week for Thursday the 7th of May, 2026 on Alive 90.5.
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8: All right. Welcome, welcome, welcome. I'm Ginger Kings, your host of the 4 to 6 Drive Home Show, getting you home safe and soundly and always updating you with the latest traffic news and weather. All right, Sydney Siders, welcome to the show. And today is part two of us diving into one of the most talked about music films of the year, Michael, the Michael biopic. Look, I finally watched it last weekend, and I'll tell you this straight away. Whether you loved Michael Jackson, questioned him, or just grew up around the music, this movie leaves you thinking, feeling. My eyes were wide open, my people. Now look, visually, the performances, the music, the recreation of those iconic moments were absolutely incredible. But there's also a lot of people who are talking about online, who are talking online right now about the things the film didn't fully touch on. The relationship with Janet Jackson, the controversies that followed him for decades, the reality of his vitiligo, and the addiction to painkillers that became part of the darker side of his life. Some critics are even saying the movie felt rushed, like it tried to fit an impossible story into a couple of hours. But here's what hit me personally, as I speak in the eye. Look, after walking out of that cinema, instantly my eyes felt wide open. I don't know what that was. If anybody else felt that feeling or that physical feeling of your eyes feeling wide open, hit me up on my studio text panel line 0405-905-905 and let me know if you also felt that. But here's what actually hit me personally. Look, I understand the music differently now. Songs I've heard my whole life suddenly had more weight behind them. And more than anything, I walked away understanding the Jackson family dynamic on a completely different level. The pressure, the expectations, the control, and what that kind of childhood can do to someone who ends up becoming the biggest star on the planet. So today, we're unpacking the movie. And when I say unpacking the movie, I'm not just retelling the movie. I am unpacking the people behind the fame, the music, the backlash, what worked, what didn't, and whether Michael actually helped people understand the man behind the legend. I'm Ginger Kings, your host of the 4 to 6 Drive Home Show, getting you home safe and soundly, always updating you with the latest traffic news and weather. We're going to open up with a brilliant track. This is the Earth Song, and that's what we're going to open. Is it? No, we're not going to do the Earth Song. We're going to do that next. You know what we're going to do right now? I'm going to open up with this track. Michael Jackson, They Don't Care About Us.

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3: Today's Thursday, the 7th of May, 2026. The time right now is 16 minutes past 4 o'clock and I've got the current live traffic incident update. Alexandria, we've got McAvoy Street just past Fountain Street. There's a crash with a car that's gone straight into a building. Moderate traffic conditions. However, one of two westbound lanes are closed and it is lane one. Croydon, we've got the M4 tunnel. There's a breakdown car. One of four eastbound lanes are closed and it is lane one also there. That's a current live traffic incident update for Thursday the 7th of May 2026 on Alive 90.5.
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3: Welcome back. Today is Thursday, the 7th of May, 2026. The time right now is 4:16. I've got the current live weather forecast for the rest of the day and also the week. So today we had tops of... Wait, sorry. I just need to refresh this page because I don't know what the hell is going on. Sorry. Yes, it is Thursday. Okay, so today we had tops of 17. It was partly cloudy with winds west to southwesterly. Friday, we're going to have tops of 20. Sunny with winds also west of westerly. Saturday, we're going to have tops of 21, sunny. And then Sunday, tops of 22, mostly sunny with a chance of morning fog in the outer west. Monday next week, we've got tops of 21, partly cloudy. Tuesday, tops of 21, also partly cloudy. And then Wednesday, the 13th of May, tops of 21, partly cloudy with a very, very high chance of showers. That's the current live weather forecast for the rest of the day and the week. For Thursday, the 7th of May, 2026, on Alive 90.5.
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3: All right, welcome back. I'm Ginger Kings and I'm your host of the 4 to 6 Drive Home Show, getting you home safe and soundly and always updating you with the latest traffic news and weather. Okay, so last weekend I went to event cinemas and I selected their gold class feature to watch the Michael Jackson Michael biopic. It was amazing. Now, we're going to get into the parents. We're going to talk about the parents. I'm going to break it down for you. We're going to talk about the parents. I'm going to have a chat about the parents, okay? We're also going to, which is Joe Jackson and Catherine Jackson. And then I'm also going to talk about his brothers and I'm going to talk about his sisters. I'm going to talk about the dynamic between the family and I'm going to talk about the Jackson family because it needs to be, we need to speak about it because Michael is just not on his own. He was built and he was formed with his brothers. And his family had a dynamic. Look, I'm going to list a few things that weren't, that did not and weren't mentioned in the biopic. His sister Janet Jackson wasn't mentioned, not once. Okay, the only sister that shows up is LaToya Jackson. she, on her own, has a bunch of controversies behind her. We're not going to get into that. Okay, the Diana Ross, which is his greatest love of all time, she wasn't mentioned. The controversies after 1992 when the Dangerous album was dropped wasn't mentioned. Okay, look, they sort of only hit it just before, so the Bad album, they sort of ended it right there, which was like the best years of his life, man. You know, the 60s to, you know, the late 80s, it was just off the hook. Anyway, and they didn't go into depth when it comes to his vitiligo, the disease that made his skin colour change. And they also didn't touch on his painkiller addiction. Look, I believe they didn't touch on their subjects because it's plain to see when you watch this biopic that this biopic is called Michael because it's about Michael. It's about Michael Jackson. It's about the music. It's about the man. It's about the performances. It's about his family dynamic. It's not about his sisters. It's not about anything else but his music. And I think they absolutely touched that, or should I say they actually hit that really hard. I absolutely understand what they say or what people are saying online as though it felt rushed. It's Michael Jackson, people. I don't know what you think you can fit into 2 hours of film, okay, but what they fit in was more than enough for me. I walked out, and like I said, I'm going to get into what the movie, how the movie made me feel when I stepped outside. When it wrapped up and it said to be continued, which means, yes, everybody, this is a spoiler alert. If you have not already heard or if you have not watched it, there is going to be a part two, okay. Like I said, on my reels, hit me up, ginger.kings.official on Insta. Or you know, DJ Ginger Kings on TikTok, or just Ginger Kings on Facebook. All my reels will tell you, you can't fit Michael Jackson in 2 hours. You can't fit him in 4, and you definitely can't even fit him in 200 hours. If we had a 200-part series of Michael Jackson, it would still feel rushed. That's how much of a life and impact he had when it came to music and when it came to the world globally, the impact. Okay, this is Michael Jackson. This is the Earth Song. We're going to touch on his parents next. Joe Jackson, because everybody wants to talk about Joe Jackson, and Katherine Jackson. Everybody has their thoughts on it. What the film depicts, we're going to get into that. Like I said, I'm not retelling the movie. I'm breaking down the format. I'm Ginger Kings, your host of the 4 to 6 Drive Home Show. Right now, you're listening to The Earth Song.

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4: 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I'm Ginger Kings. I'm your host of the 4 to 6 Drive Home Show. I'm getting you home safe and soundly and always updating you with the latest traffic news and weather. The show this Thursday is about Michael Jackson. Last weekend, I went off to Event Cinemas, did the whole gold class feature and, got the 3 sessions of food. It was awesome. So huge props out to Event Cinemas. They fully cater to your needs. The chairs are off the hook, man. The back moves. My feet were reclined for the whole movie, despite me jumping out of my chair on the last scene of the movie. I was jumping out of my chair, man. This movie got me. I actually thought I had some trepidation when it came to watching this movie. I thought, nah, I'm not watching it. I don't want to cry. I don't want to be upset, right? Because the way that I love Michael Jackson and the way that that he impacted my life, I speak in the eye. I don't want to be upset, right? But everywhere I went, everywhere I go, if I'm in a parking lot, somebody is pumping out Michael Jackson in their car. I'm like, my goosebumps are happening more on the regs than any other time in my life. Despite when I was young and Michael Jackson was just everywhere, right? I'm getting goosebumps left, right and center. I'm going to car parks, filling my car up with my supermarket shopping. I'm hearing car after car pumping with Michael Jackson. I'm at the lights on my scooter, scooting around because I'm a scooter enthusiast. And do you know what I hear? I hear women, men, they're pumping Michael Jackson everywhere. It's like, it's so powerful and it's so unbelievable, but it's like the people, today's youth need to understand how powerful he was. And I think they're absolutely getting it right now when they realize this second wave of Michael Jackson is hitting the streets. It's hitting it and it's hitting us globally and on our social platforms everywhere. I'm getting goosebumps as I say this because this is how powerful it was when he hit the scene. I'm Ginger Kings, your host of the 4-6 Drive Home Show, getting you home safe and soundly. And you know what? I'm always updating you with latest news, man, traffic and weather. I will catch you after the traffic and the weather.
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4: Well, today's Thursday, the 7th of May, 2026. The time right now is 4:30 or 4:30, however you call it. I've got the current live traffic incident update for today. And right now we've got Alexandria, McAvoy Street, just past Fountain Street. There is a crash. A car has gone straight into a building. However, there is only still moderate traffic conditions. One of 2 westbound lanes are closed and it is lane 1 there. So please keep your eyes peeled and bear with the traffic because you're going to get home soon to your family and friends safely. I'm Ginger Kings, your host of the 4-6 Drive Home Show, and that was a current traffic incident update for Thursday, the 7th of May, 2026, on Alive 90.5.
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4: All right, welcome back. Today is Thursday, the 7th of May, 2026. Time right now, 4:31. And I've got the current live weather forecast for the rest of the day and also the week. So today we had tops of 17. It was partly cloudy with winds west to southwesterly. I must admit, it was very windy out there. Friday, tomorrow, we're going to have tops of 20, sunny with winds again westerly. Saturday, we're going to have tops of 21, sunny with winds southwesterly. And then Sunday, we're going to have tops of 22, mostly sunny with a chance of morning fog. Monday next week, we're going to have tops of 21, partly cloudy. Tuesday, tops of 21, also partly cloudy. And then Wednesday, the 13th of May, again, tops of 21, partly cloudy with a very, very high chance of showers. That's the current live weather forecast for the rest of the day and the week for Thursday, the 7th of May, 2026 on Alive 90.5.
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4: All right, in the second hour, we're going to get into the family. Okay, we're going to do a breakdown of Joe Jackson and Catherine Jackson. We're going to do a breakdown of the brothers, and we're also going to do a breakdown of the sisters. We're going to do the family dynamics in the second hour. Right now, we're going to chat about how I felt after watching the movie. Hit me up on my studio text panel line 0405 905 905. Tell me how you felt after watching Michael, the biopic, if you've watched it. I'm Ginger Kingsman, and I watched it last weekend. And I'm telling you right now, when I walked out of Michael the biopic, I almost was wordless. I was speechless. I had no words to begin with, and then the words came rushing out. I had so much to say. Can I be honest with you? Of course I can be honest with you. My partner was in tears. Okay, my partner's 10 years younger than me, and she was absolutely in tears. Right, and looking at her and watching her break down emotionally, I realized that's exactly how I thought I was going to feel, which is why I had trepidation when it came to watching the Michael film. But I'm so glad. I'm so glad that I did it. Okay, because when I walked out, honestly, I don't know what this was. Hit me up, like I said, on my studio text panel line 0405 905 905. Tell me how you felt. My eyes felt wider. Okay, just popped open, felt wider. Right? And I was speechless to begin with. Speechless when it comes to the performance. The performance of Jafar Jackson. Like, this guy just, I know he's his nephew, so he's got his blood, he's got his genes in him. It's, that's his, you know, he's playing his uncle. This is his debut acting, his debut when it comes to acting, when it comes to singing, when it comes to dancing. Look, the voice, spot on. I don't know if they use voiceovers by Michael Jackson or if that is actually Jafar Jackson putting on that voice, or that is his voice. Nails the voice, right? Not when it comes to singing, just when it comes to his spoken voice, his talking voice. Nails it, right? When it comes to the dancing, woo! Oh, my God. I, honestly, the last scene is him in concert, breaking away from his family, breaking away from his brothers, and finally, you know, standing on his own two feet, and he performs bad. Spoiler alert, you know, he performs bad. This guy, Jafar Jackson, nails it. I was jumping out of my seat. Jumping out of my seat. I was the only black girl. Oh, no, I wasn't the only black girl. There's a black girl sitting next to me. But I was the only person jumping out of my seat. I wanted to clap. I wanted to dance. I was wondering why nobody was. Sorry. I was wondering why nobody was. I was fully feeling Jafar Jackson playing his uncle Michael Jackson. So sorry. So completely encapsulated Michael Jackson. And when I say encapsulated, I felt amazing after watching it. I felt so sorry. One moment. I got something in my throat, girl. Excuse me. Yes. Okay. Back to Jafar. Props to Jafar. That guy nailed the scene. Whether it be Michael Jackson or any other character, he completely stepped into the shoes and gave us everything he had. Not 110%, not 120%, but I'm telling you now, that was 200 to 300%. He nailed it. And I am a huge critic. I have an eye for detail. I have a split second eye for detail, and if anything is off, I will pick it, right? This guy nails it. God, if you haven't watched it, you need to go out there and you need to watch it. It's off the hook. Okay, let's get into another part. I totally also, what I pulled out of it was the family dynamic, the control they had over Michael Jackson, his family. Like, how families treat you when you actually, it's not that you're too big for your boots. Maybe your boots are too small and you're growing out of those boots. Because I'm telling you right now, he was the star in the family. He was absolutely the star in the family. And like I said, Janet Jackson comes directly right after him, right? I wouldn't even say Jermaine does. Janet Jackson, it goes Michael Jackson, Janet Jackson, then the rest, right? And that's honestly how it is. Imagine that's your brother. Like when you're watching him perform, like the real Michael Jackson, imagine that's your brother. Imagine that's your brother. How do you release a track after that? But she did, and she came hard. That Rhythm Nation, or What Have You Done For Me Lately? Janet Jackson killed it too. Okay, I'm going to get into some of the tracks that I actually loved about Michael Jackson, right? And now I understand the meaning behind it. One of the tracks is Working Day and Night. It is off the Wall album, okay, when he branches out. That track, I used to love that track. I was a DJ back in the day from 2002, 2012. I came across a vinyl and it had Working Day and Night, and I'm like, no way, this is a remix of Michael Jackson's track, and it was so close to the original. You know what I mean? This track was off the hook. I used to play it all the time and I loved it so much. I completely now understand the meaning behind that now. They also play that in the film. That track completely is you understand it on a different level. The level that I understood it from was he's talking about his father. Okay, he's talking about his father. He's talking about the record companies, and he's talking about how they work him day and night. I never knew that. I absolutely never knew that. But when you watch the film, you totally understand that. Well, do you know what other song made me understand Michael Jackson even more, made me understand family dynamics, was the bad song off his Bad album. He opens up on that. Oh my God, I totally understand that. When he branches out and steps away from his family, he's made to feel bad by doing that. Right? Nobody, I never understood that song. Again, it wasn't my favorite. The song that came after that, The Way You Make Me Feel, love that even more, right? Okay, but you don't understand when somebody writes a song where it's actually coming from. But Working Day and Night and Bad totally have different understandings of them now. Do you know what we're going to get into? We're going to get into, yeah, that's right. We're going to get into some Bad. This is Bad by Michael Jackson. I love this track so much now, and so much more now than I ever did before. I'm Ginger Kings, your host of the 4-6 Drive Home Show, getting home safe and soundly, always updating you with latest traffic news and weather. We're listening to Michael Jackson. We're talking all things Michael because I watched the biopic Michael last weekend at Event Cinemas. Props out to Event Cinemas, props out to Michael Jackson, and props out to Jafar Jackson, and just props out to the Jackson family. Peace. You're going to love this. Ginger Kings, right now you're listening to
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1: All right, welcome. It is Thursday the 7th of May 2026. The time right now is 4:45 and I've got the current live traffic incident update. Lidcombe, we've got Joseph Street near Botanica Drive. There's a crash with a truck and a car. Moderate traffic conditions and southbound traffic is affected there. Also, we have Alexandria. McAvoy Street just past Fountain Street. There's a crash. A car has gone straight into a building. There's moderate traffic conditions and one of two westbound lanes are closed and it is lane one there. That's the current live traffic incident update for Thursday the 7th of May 2026 on Alive 90.5.
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1: All right, welcome back. Today is Thursday the 7th of May 2026 and the time right now is 4:46. Okay, I've got the current live weather forecast for the rest of the day and the week. So today we had tops of 17. It was partly cloudy with winds west to southwesterly. Friday we're going to have tops of 20, sunny with winds westerly. And then Saturday we're going to have tops of 21, sunny. Sunday we're going to have tops of 22, mostly sunny with a chance of morning fog in the outer west. Monday next week we've got tops of 21, partly cloudy. Tuesday tops of 21, also partly cloudy. And then Wednesday the 13th of May, tops of 21 too, partly cloudy with a very, very high chance of showers. That's the current live weather forecast for the rest of the day and the week for Thursday the 7th of May 2026 on Alive 90.5.
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1: I'm your host of the 4 to 6 Drive Home Show, getting you home safe and soundly and always updating you with the latest traffic news and weather. Okay, in our second hour, we're going to get into the parents, the brothers and the sisters. We're going to talk about Michael, the biopic, and we're going to chat all things family dynamics. Right now, we're going to be listening to Dangerous. The girl is so dangerous. Yes. And this is off his Dangerous album. Brilliant track. This is Michael Jackson, Dangerous. We're getting into just Michael Jackson. This is the Michael Jackson two-hour show. It has been nonstop Michael Jackson for weeks. Last weekend, I went and watched Michael at Event Cinemas. It was off the hook. I did the gold class feature and boy, did I recline. I enjoyed myself. I got three sessions of food, ended up on the chock tops as you do, as a lady does. And I can't explain, a huge, huge props and huge shout out to Event Cinemas. I absolutely love that feature. Like, I haven't gone to Reading Cinemas to check out their feature. It's a little bit cheaper, I heard, but I like to see, I will. Don't force me. Don't force it. And it will happen. I'm Ninja Kings. Look, if there's a part two, I may watch it. But I'm the type of person where, you know, I may go back to Event Cinemas because I know it's solid. That's the type of person I am. I don't like to venture out too much. It's weird. As I got older, I'm the type of person where, like, you know, I know if I know something's good, I'm going to go there. I'm not going to choose something new, you know, especially if I'm going to go watch Michael Jackson. I want the same feeling. I want the same service. This is

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3: All right, my people, I've got one more track for you, and this track, I got used to saying tracks. This song is just a brilliant track. This is called Stranger in Moscow. It's one of my favorite tracks from Michael Jackson. I've actually got this where it's just a vocal, so there's no instrumental behind it, and you can just hear him singing, and it's unbelievable. It hits you. It absolutely hits you. His vocals just hit you next level. Stranger in Moscow, Michael Jackson. This is going to take us straight to the 5 o'clock news.

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1: Hello there, I'm Terry Daniel. Gas producers claim the federal government's East Coast gas reservation policy will create a supply glut. Queensland producers will be forced to keep 20% of their export volumes for the domestic market in a bid to reduce gas prices. The new rules will start from July next year. But Australian Energy Producers Chief Executive Samantha McCullough says the policy is badly structured.
2: East Coast LNG providers or producers play a really important role in being able to ramp up supply when it's needed. What's being proposed today is LNG exporters required to supply 20% of export volumes into the market each and every year.
1: The nation's anti-money laundering regulator is investigating betting giant Tabcorp. Kira Parker has the details.
3: AUSTRAC has found serious concerns in Tabcorp's ability to prevent illegal activity on its platform. Australia's anti-money laundering regulator won't give further details whilst the investigation is ongoing. Tabcorp has advised the Stock Exchange of the investigation. CEO Gillon McLachlan says he's committed to leading a compliant and safe company that understands its risk obligations. The wagering giant's share price plummeted more than 25% soon after the market opened this morning. Parker reporting.
1: Parent advocates have welcomed the federal government's push towards an early childhood commission. Mark Dransfield reports.
4: The government's expected to begin consultation and design work for the commission, saying it'll build a better system for childcare safety. The Productivity Commission has already recommended the commission, and reforms are set to include childcare safety cameras and training. The Parenthood Chief Executive, Georgie Dent, says it'll include cooperation with state and territory counterparts.
5: And that is really important because we actually need to get this right. And the way that the states and territories and the Commonwealth government, the way they intersect is actually one of the problems we've had, because there's shared responsibility, but sometimes with shared responsibility, there's no responsibility.
1: The names and emails of all Queensland state school students and teachers have been compromised in a global cyber attack affecting more than 200 million people. The Queensland Premier is seeking urgent information from the provider and are prioritising high-risk individuals. ACT detectives are appealing for witnesses after two men were shot while driving through Belconnen in the early hours of Anzac Day in what police believe was a targeted attack. More from Peter Jones.
6: ACT policing says the men were travelling in a vehicle along College Street just before 3 a.m. on April 25 when they were shot. The men later drove themselves to hospital where they were treated for non-life-threatening injuries. The Canberra Times says the shooting was reported to police shortly afterwards and an investigation was launched. Anyone who has information or dashcam footage is urged to provide their contact details through the Crime Stoppers ACT website. Peter Jones, Air News.
1: And Vinnie's is launching its 2026 winter appeal to help those doing it tough. A YouGov survey commissioned by the Society shows more than half of Australians have had to reduce spending on essentials. Yolanda says from Vinnie's says every donation will help the Society support those in need.
7: For those people who can, we ask that they dig deep so they can support those people in Australia who are really doing it tough right now.
1: This is Air News. AFL News and Collingwood coach Craig McRae insists the Pies will be active in the trade and free agency window in October. It comes amid reported interest in dual Brownlow medalist Lachie Neale. McRae says his job is to make Collingwood an attractive destination for players.
8: We have a monthly meeting where I'm very active and we want to bring good players in. And whether it's Lachie Neale, I saw Nate Caddy's name mentioned. We could just throw any name out there, can't we, really? Who wants to play for Collingwood? You're all welcome. But I just got to play my part, which is put a good product on the weekend so players feel like they want to come and play for us.
1: Ruck Darcy Cameron's being cleared to play Geelong on Saturday after passing a fitness test. There's been a blow, though, for the Sydney Swans in their bid to stay atop the AFL ladder. Forward Charlie Curnow is out of Saturday's clash with North Melbourne with an abdominal injury. In golf news,
9: I am very pleased to be able to confirm that South Australia has been able to get the hosting rights for both the women's and men's Golf Australian Opens for a six-year deal, taking us through to 2034.
1: That's the South Australian Premier announcing another major event for the South Australian calendar. The matches will be played at the redeveloped North Adelaide Golf Course and are seen as a lifeline for the multi-million dollar facelift at the course, given LIV's future remains unclear. Australian Independent Radio News.

0: 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Here's the latest traffic information.
1: Today's Thursday, the 7th of May, 2026. Time right now is 7 minutes past 5 o'clock, and I've got the current traffic incident update. Alexandria, we've got McAvoy Street just past Fountain Street. There's a crash with a car. A car's gone straight into a building. There's moderate traffic conditions. However, there is one of two westbound lanes are closed, and it is lane one. Roads, we've got Concord Road near Mary Street. There's a breakdown truck. Heavy traffic conditions, and one of three southbound lanes are closed, and it is lane one. And Epping, we've got Epping Road just past Essex Street. There's a breakdown bus. One of three westbound lanes are closed and it is lane one. That's a current live traffic incident update for Thursday the 7th of May 2026 on Alive 90.5.
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1: All right, welcome back. Today is Thursday the 7th of May 2026. Time right now, 8 minutes past 5 o'clock. And I've got the current live weather forecast for the rest of the day and the week. So today we had tops of 17. It was partly cloudy throughout. Friday, we're going to have tops of 20 and it's going to be sunny. Saturday, tops of 21, sunny also. And then Sunday, we've got tops of 22, mostly sunny with a chance of morning fog in the outer west. Monday next week, we've got tops of 21, partly cloudy. Tuesday, tops of 21 also and partly cloudy. And then Wednesday, the 13th of May, tops of 21 too, partly cloudy with very, very high chance of showers. That's the current live weather forecast for the rest of the day and the week for Thursday, the 7th of May, 2026 on Alive 90.5.
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1: All right, welcome back, my people. We're back. We're going to chat all things Michael Jackson, the Michael biopic. Like I said, I'm going to do a rundown of the parents. Let's get into it. When you watch Michael, the biopic, one thing becomes absolutely crystal clear. This is about the parents. Now, the story of Michael Jackson can't be told without talking about his parents, Joe Jackson and Katherine Jackson. And honestly, the contrast between the two is what absolutely shaped the entire family. Now, Joe Jackson was discipline, pressure, structure, and absolute fear. He saw talent in his kids early and pushed them relentlessly. Without him, there's probably no The Jackson 5. No Motown success, no global phenomenon. But at the same time, so many stories over the years painted him as an incredibly tough, controlling, and emotionally harsh person. Michael himself spoke openly in interviews about how intense his father was growing up. And after watching the film, you start to understand why perfection became both Michael Jackson's superpower and also his burden. Then we have Katherine Jackson, the calm presence in the household. Now, she's often been described as the emotional backbone of the family. Now, she's deeply religious, protective, soft-spoken, and in many ways the balance to Joe's absolute intensity. Michael always seemed to speak about his mother with warmth and absolute comfort. And you can see how important she was in giving the family some sense of grounding while the spotlight around them became absolutely enormous. And that's the thing about the Jackson family dynamic for me. It's complicated. On one side, you had a father determined to create greatness at any cost. And on the other hand, a mother trying to hold the family together while the world watched with peering eyes. Now, the result to that is one of the most successful entertainment families in absolute history, but also one that carried on enormous amounts of pressure, trauma, and expectation behind closed doors. That's a little take on how they depicted Katherine and Joe Jackson in the film Michael the Biopic. Look, for me, I've known about that family. I grew up on the Jackson's family. I grew up looking upwards to the Jackson's family and to the Jackson family. And I know about the harshness and Joe Jackson being relentless. But look what's come out of it. You know what I mean? We could also say the same thing about the father of Serena and Venus Williams, Venus and Serena Williams. You know, people depicted him as tough, but look at where they are right now. Growing up, being black, I had tough parents, tough love. So I absolutely understood when I watched the beginning of the Michael biopic, the pressure and the determination, the relentlessness of that father to touch or not touch, but to sit in perfection. I'm Gigi Kings, your host of the 4-6 Drive Home Show. That was my little take, okay? My little ounce of take on the parents of Michael Jackson in the biopic, Michael. Right now, we're going to be listening to ABC. Love this track. This is a track, like when I say this is a great track. ABC is a song by the Jackson 5. Now, it was released as a single in 1970 and it peaked at number one on the Billboard Hot 100 singles chart for 2 weeks in April 1970. It was one of the best-selling soul singles for 4 weeks that same month. It is the title track to the group's second album and sold 2 million copies within the first week of its release in the US and then more than 4 million copies worldwide. Right now, you're listening to ABC, the Jackson

0: There are tens of thousands of children admitted to hospital for long-term stays every year. Sometimes their little bodies, which are attached to drips and lines, can get tangled in their clothes. Super T takes that anxiety away. It's a medical garment given free of charge, and it's disguised as a superhero t-shirt, which opens under the arms for thermometer access and has press studs evenly spaced to bypass tubes and lines. This children's charity has partnered with Disney for some Marvel editions, and it's got some special star power backing, with Thor actor Chris Hemsworth lending his support.
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4: Today's Thursday, the 7th of May, 2026. Time right now is 17 minutes past 5 o'clock and I've got the current traffic incident update. Roads, we've got Concord Road near Mary Street. There's a breakdown truck. Heavy traffic conditions and one of three southbound lanes are closed and it is lane one there. Epping, we've got Epping Road just past Essex Street. There's a breakdown bus. One of three westbound lanes are closed and is also lane one there. And we've got Alexandria, McAvoy Street just past Fountain Street. There is a crash. A car's gone straight into a building, so there's moderate traffic conditions. One of two westbound lanes are closed and also it is lane one. That's the current live traffic incident update for Thursday the 7th of May 2026 on Alive 90.5.
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4: Okay, today's Thursday the 7th of May 2026. Time right now is 18 minutes past 5 o'clock and I've got the current live weather forecast for the rest of the day and the week. So today we had tops of 17. It was partly cloudy. Friday we're going to have tops of 20, sunny. Saturday we're going to have tops of 21, sunny also. And then Sunday we're going to have tops of 22, mostly sunny with a chance of morning fog in the outer west. Monday next week we're going to have tops of 21, partly cloudy. Tuesday we're going to have tops of 21, partly cloudy also. And then Wednesday the 13th of May, tops of 21, partly cloudy with a very, very high chance of showers. That's the current live weather forecast for the rest of the day and the week for Thursday the 7th of May 2026 on Alive 90.5.
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4: 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I'm Ginger Kings and I'm your host, man, of the 4 to 6 Drive Home Show every Thursday, pumping out the best music that house music can offer and also updating you with the latest traffic news and weather. This session, this 2 hours is going to be about, has been about the Michael Jackson, the Michael biopic, which is out now in all of the cinemas. I watched it last weekend and I am just giving you a rundown. We are going to talk about this hour. We're talking about the family dynamics of the Jackson family. Okay, we're going to talk about the brothers. I just spoke to you about the parents. We're going to talk about the brothers. Okay, look, one thing about Michael, the biopic, which really reminded me of what it really reminded me of is that Michael Jackson became Michael Jackson, the global icon. Now, he wasn't born Michael Jackson, the global icon. He became the Michael Jackson, the global icon. Now, he was one of the brothers. When I say the brothers, I mean the Jackson 5. And that part of the story sometimes gets lost because the spotlight became so massive around him alone. Okay, you'll find that mostly like with bands, you know, they always pick one out of the band and then that person blows up and everybody else is like in the shadows. Well, this is what happened with the Jackson 5. It happened with Destiny's Child. It's happened with NSYNC. It's happened with a lot of people. A lot of people have come out of bands and blown to absolute global success. Well, Michael Jackson was one of that. One of those people picked out of a band, and that was the Jackson 5. Now, the brothers, Jackie Jackson, the eldest, Tito Jackson, who passed away at the beginning of this year, Jermaine Jackson, Marlon Jackson, and Randy Jackson. Now, they weren't just background figures. They were part of the machine that built the Jackson 5 into a worldwide phenomenon. Now, long rehearsals, strict routines, constant touring, these guys lived the same pressure cooker, lived in the same pressure cooker environment that Michael did. Okay, what stands out is how differently fame affected all of them. While you're watching the movie, you realise how different it actually affected. Michael became larger than life, but the brothers often stayed in the shadow of that explosion. And it was an explosion. That's a good word to explain Michael. Imagine growing up, I even said this earlier, imagine growing up in one of the most famous families on earth, knowing your brother became arguably the biggest entertainer in music history. That dynamic alone would shape any family relationship. And you see the relationship and the dynamic in this biopic. But yet, through all the tension, business disagreements, reunions, and media drama over the years, there always seemed to be this bond between them built from surviving the same childhood. They understood a version of fame, pressure, and discipline that almost nobody else on this planet could possibly relate to. Watching the movie, you realise the Jackson brothers weren't just backup to Michael's story. They were part of the foundation that absolutely created it. Like, when you see the dynamic between the brothers, it's just off the hook. Like, for him to step away from his brothers was the biggest decision of his life. To pick himself, and it always is. When you pick yourself, it is the most hardest thing to pick, especially if you grew with other people alongside you, right? How do you stand up and say, you know what, I'm going to go do something else, especially when the vibe, when the people are your family members? Well, Michael Jackson had to make that decision in life, and it was the hardest decision in his life. And before that decision came to fruition, he was forced to do a last tour with his brothers called the Victory Tour. A lot of people were present in that time, and it was a time that his father forced him to do this Victory Tour with his brothers. Look, you don't understand that a family dynamic and how much his father was a family man, right? Whether money drove him, okay, and he was money motivated, whatever it was, you never noticed how much The Joe Jackson was a family man. He was all about the family. It's not just about Michael, it's about everybody, right? And you see that in the film. I'm Ginger Kings, and I'm your host of the 4-6 Drive Home Show. That was my take on the Jackson 5, and that is the Jackson 5 brothers, Jackie, Tito, Jermaine, Randy, and Marlon. I'm telling you now, like, it would have been awesome to be a part of this, like, this family. Like, you know, that's nine brothers and sisters, you know? We're going to talk about the sisters next, okay? We're going to talk about Rebe, okay, that a lot of people don't know about, because she was the quiet sister and the eldest out of all of them. And then you have LaToya, the one who has a lot of controversies behind her. And then we have the legend herself, Janet Jackson. We're going to chat about the sisters after this. Right now, we're going to be listening to I Want You Back. What can I say about I Want You Back, man? It's the debut single by the Jackson 5. It was released by Motown on October 7th. All right, in 1969, yes, my brother's year, and became the first number one hit for the band on January 31st, 1970. Now, it was performed on the band's first television appearance, which was in October 18th in 69 at the Hollywood Palace, and on their milestone performance on December 14th in 69 on the Ed Sullivan Show. This is I Want You Back, which has sold over 6 million copies worldwide. This is the Jackson 5 with I Want You Back.

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3: All right, welcome back. Today is Thursday, the 7th of May, 2026. Time right now is 5:30, and I've got the current live traffic incident update. Roads, we've got Concord Road near Merry Street. There's a breakdown truck. Heavy traffic conditions on one of three southbound lanes are closed, and it is lane one. Epping, we've got Epping Road just past Essex Street. There's a breakdown bus. One of three westbound lanes are closed, and it's also lane one. And we've got Alexandria, McAvoy Street just past Fountain Street. There's a crash. A car's gone straight into a building, moderate traffic conditions. However, one of two westbound lanes are closed and it is lane one. Eastern Creek, we've got the M7 motorway just past the M4 motorway. There's a crash with a car. There are heavy traffic conditions and two of three northbound lanes are closed and it is lane two and also lane three. That's the current live traffic incident update for Thursday, the 7th of May, 2026 on Alive 90.5.
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3: Welcome back. Today is Thursday, the 7th of May, 2026. Time right now is 5:31 and I've got the current live weather forecast for the rest of the day and the week. So today we had tops of 17. It was partly cloudy throughout. Friday, we're going to have tops of 20, sunny. Saturday, we're going to have tops of 21, sunny with winds southwesterly. And then Sunday, tops of 22, mostly sunny with a chance of morning fog in the outer west. Monday next week, we've got tops of 21, partly cloudy. Tuesday, tops of 21, also partly cloudy. And then Wednesday, the 13th of May, tops of 21, partly cloudy with a very high chance of showers. That's a current live weather forecast for the rest of the day and the week for Thursday, the 7th of May, 2026 on Alive 90.5.
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3: All right, welcome back, my people. I'm Ginger Kings and I'm your host of the 4 to 6 Drive Home Show, getting your home safe and soundly and always updating you with the latest traffic news and weather. This show has been all about Michael Jackson, the Michael biopic, which is out in cinemas everywhere, called Michael. It has been off the hook. I got to watch it. I was blessed enough to watch it and watch it at Event Cinemas. I gold-classed it and I got three sessions of food. It was the best service ever. So huge shout-out and props to Event Cinemas. I absolutely enjoyed my stay there. And you know what? If part two comes out for Michael, I definitely will be watching it there because that's just who I am. Okay, this hour we're going to talk. We've been talking about the family dynamic of the Jackson family, one of the most highest reigned entertainment families in history is the Jackson family. I spoke about the parents, Joe Jackson and Katherine Jackson. We spoke about the brothers, Jackie, Jermaine, Randy, Marlon and Tito. Spoke about the Jackson family. Now let's talk about the sisters. Okay, I said I was going to talk about the family dynamics and I'm getting straight into it. Okay, the sisters. Okay. While the Jacksons, right, while the Jackson brothers or the Jackson 5 or whatever you want to call them often get a lot of attention in the story, as you notice when you, if you watch the movie, if you haven't watched the movie or if you're going to watch the movie, the brothers get a lot more attention and so do the parents. The three Jackson sisters played also a huge role in the family dynamic too. There's Rebe Jackson, which is the oldest girl. A lot of people don't know about Rebe because she was actually the quietest sister out of all of them. And then we have LaToya, the Gemini, the loud one and the one with that's in everything, that's in every reality TV show. And she also, look, we'll talk about LaToya a little bit later. And then, of course, we've got Janet Jackson, the youngest out of the whole Jackson bunch, the cutest little girl ever. And she became the one of the best entertainers of the world, I believe. I saw her live. She was great. Now, let's get into Rebe Jackson. Now, she was often seen as the quieter one, right? She's more grounded. She's more of a grounded sibling. Someone who sort of stayed away from a lot of the chaos and the spotlight, which is well, compared to the others, which is probably why a lot of people don't know about her. LaToya Jackson, on the other hand, became one of the more controversial voices in the family over the years, especially with some of the public interviews and claims she made during difficult periods for the Jackson family. She often came across as someone trying to break away from the control and pressure that surrounded the family growing up. LaToya Jackson was married to a Jewish man and was forced to come out and belittle her family. When she divorced this Jewish guy, she publicly apologized to her family. It was huge. It was grandioso. But we all were expecting it. Absolutely. We all were expecting it from LaToya. And yet, through all the tension, wait, I shouldn't say through all the tension, right? There was tension. But look, then we have Janet Jackson, okay, who honestly, I believe, deserves her own conversation entirely. She deserves her own show. She deserves her own movie. She deserves it. Look, when you watch the film made me realize how difficult it must have been becoming a superstar while also carrying the Jackson name. Because Janet wasn't just Michael's little sister. She built her own lane, her own sound, her own image, and became one of the biggest artists in the world in her own right. This is around the 90s, right? That's not easy at all when your last name already comes with that level of expectation and comparison. Like, imagine Michael Jackson's your brother. Jesus Christ. You're going to have to bring it. You're going to have to bring it all. Your luggage, your furniture, your attitude, your persona. You need to bring it all, girl. And look, you know what makes the Jackson family story so fascinating is that every sibling seems to represent a different response to the same upbringing. So some stayed quiet, right? Some rebelled. Some chased the spotlight and some tried to escape it completely. But underneath all the fame and headlines, you can still see a family shaped by pressure, talent, loyalty, and survival in a way very few of us people could ever, ever truly understand. Look, I'm just not retelling the movie here, people. I am unpacking the people behind the fame and the people in the Jackson family. That is my take on the sisters. Okay, I hope that you loved my rundown on the Jackson family, okay, and the Michael biopic. I hope that you've enjoyed it. I hope that I brought you some solace, some information, and sort of some words to, and some words to the meaning of the dynamic of this family. This is the Jackson family, and I always call them the Black Kennedys. Royalty, Black royalty. This family was the blueprint of how to conduct yourself. And if you want to make it, then you need to know, you need to be relentless. Joe Jackson relentless. I'm Ginger Kings, your host of the 46 Drive Home Show. I love talking about the Jacksons. They meant everything to me growing up. And, you know, like being able to share it with you, I can't even explain how much that means to me. I'm Ginger Kings, and I'm your host of the 4-6 Drive Home Show, getting you home safe and soundly and always updating you with the latest traffic news and weather. I hope you've been enjoying the music in the last hour. We're taking it back to the 1960s and the 1970s when it was the Jackson 5. Right now, we've got a beautiful track. This is by the Jackson 5 called The Love You Save. Is this the one that I want to... No. Yeah. Actually, you know what? Yeah, I love this one. This is a great track. You're going to love it when you hear it. You're going to know it when you hear it. This is the Jackson 5, The Love You Save. Love this track. I'm Ginger Kings. Right now, you're listening to the Jackson 5.

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2: All right, welcome back. I'm Ginger Kings. I'm your host, hosting the hell out of this show. 2 hours of non-stop Michael Jackson and the Jackson 5. I'm telling you right now, you're going to love this track. This is a beautiful track. If you don't know the Jackson 5 music, this track was dropped in 1973. It is off the hook. It is the Jackson 5, I Want to Be Where You Are. Love this track. Love the vocals in this. It's got a mad look. If you don't know it, you're going to love it. It's just got that sound. It's got that attachment. It's just going to attach to you. I'm Ginger Kings, and right now you're going to be listening to the Jackson 5. This is I Want to Be Where You Are.

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1: All right, today is Thursday the 7th of May 2026. Time right now, people, is 5:46 and I've got the current live traffic incident update. Epping, we've got Epping Road just past Essex Street. There's a breakdown bus, one of two. Okay, that just moved. Yep, one of three westbound lanes are closed and it is lane one. Northbridge, we've got Strathallan Avenue at Baringa Road. There is a crash with two cars and northbound traffic is affected there. Eastern Creek, we've got the M7 motorway just past the M4 motorway. There's a crash with a car. There are heavy traffic conditions. So two of three northbound lanes are closed and it is lane two and also lane three. Alexandria, we've got McAvoy Street just past Fountain Street. There is a crash. A car has gone straight into a building. There are moderate traffic conditions and one of two westbound lanes are closed and it is lane one. Revesby, we've got the M5 motorway approaching the River Road. There's a crash with two cars, heavy traffic conditions, and westbound traffic is affected there, and it is lane three. And we've got Macquarie Park, Lane Cove Road on De Burgs Bridge. There's a breakdown car. One of three southbound lanes are closed and it is lane two. That's a current live traffic incident update for Thursday the 7th of May 2026 on Alive 90.5.
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1: All right, welcome back. Today is Thursday, the 7th of May, 2026. Time right now, 5:48. We've got the current live weather forecast for the rest of the day and the week. So today we had tops of 17. It was partly cloudy throughout. Friday, we're going to have tops of 20, sunny. Saturday, we're going to have tops of 21, sunny also with winds southwesterly. And then Sunday, we're going to have tops of 22, mostly sunny with a chance of morning fog in the outer west. Monday next week, we've got tops of 21, partly cloudy. Tuesday, tops of 21, also partly cloudy. And then Wednesday, the 13th of May, tops of 21, partly cloudy with very, very high chance of showers. That's the current live weather forecast for the rest of the day and the week for Thursday, the 7th of May, 2026 on Alive 90.5.
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1: All right, welcome back, my people. And that's a wrap, okay? That is a wrap and I am done. What can I say? Okay, what can I say? I'm going to say this. That's where I'm going to leave it, people. Okay? Much love, much respect. And where I'm going to leave it tonight is, after watching Michael, one thing really stayed with me, and behind the records, the headlines and the controversy and the superstardom, and I say not stardom, I say superstardom, Michael Jackson was still a human being shaped by pressure, family expectation and a level of fame the world had never really seen before or encountered. The movie won't answer every question of yours. Critics will still debate what was left out. Fans will defend what was included. And the conversation around Michael will probably continue.

continue for generations. But if there's one thing the film does well, it's reminding us just how powerful the music really was and why it connected with millions and millions of people across the world, globally. And maybe that's why his story still fascinates people today. Not because he was perfect, actually far from it, but because he became one of the most complicated, gifted, and talked about entertainers in modern history. Thanks for riding with me tonight, people. Stay safe on the roads, keep the music loud, and I'll catch you on my next show, which is next Thursday between 4 and 6. I'm Ginger Kings, your host. Peace, much love, Wakanda forever. And right now you're listening to PYT, Pretty Young Thing.

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1: Hello there, I'm Terry Daniel. Businesses are expected to receive a series of tax breaks in next Tuesday's budget in a bid to boost investment and productivity. Michael Packey has the details.
2: The Albanese government is likely to announce tax breaks to help businesses invest more in research and development. It's understood Labor will lift the $150 million cap on expenses. The government is hoping this will mitigate concerns over a proposal to rein in the capital gains tax discount, which entrepreneurs claim would hurt the startup sector. Other changes could see the instant asset write-off made a permanent feature of the federal budget. That's for businesses with a turnover of less than $10 million. And the COVID-era loss carryback benefit may be restored for 2 years. It means a struggling business can reduce the previous year's profit and get a refund on some of the tax paid.
1: The federal government claims its gas reservation policy gives Australians the best chance at lower energy prices. From July next year, Australian main gas producers will be required to save 20% of their export volumes for the domestic market. The move won't affect existing overseas contracts. Energy Minister Chris Bowen believes the policy will help make gas cheaper for households and businesses.
3: There are many impacts on prices. The cost of extraction, which is going up. The international price, which can go up and down. But what this does, with taking into account all those differing impacts on gas prices, gives Australians the best chance at lower prices.
1: Australia's special envoy to combat anti-Semitism has warned of fashionable anti-Semitism while giving evidence at the Royal Commission into the Bondi terror attack. Gillian Segal is one of 13 witnesses to appear at the hearing in Sydney. She's told the commission many people may not even understand they're engaging with anti-Semitic thinking because they're adopting the opinion of an influencer they follow online.
4: And so, in one sense, it's the most pernicious because it just happens very easily. And in another sense, I think through my plan, it's the form of anti-Semitism that we can tackle because I think it's subject to education.
1: In AIR medical news, more than 40% of women are delaying seeking medical support for menopause symptoms despite being in severe distress. A report has found many women with high-risk symptoms such as heart palpitations and debilitating migraines are unaware they need to see their GP within 24 to 48 hours. Dr. Nicole Avard says the risk of some symptoms is misunderstood.
5: Depression is presenting differently for perimenopausal and menopausal women. So it's, you know, much bigger than low mood. There's isolation, there's exhaustion, there's brain fog, there's dropping in confidence, there's loss of self-esteem. And that's really impacting relationships and their performance in the workplace.
1: A global cybersecurity breach has left the details of thousands of Queensland school students and staff exposed. Hackers have infiltrated infrastructure, which is the company behind the Education Department's online platform QLearn. Premier David Crisafulli says this is shocking and disappointing for Queenslanders.
6: And it will leave every Queensland parent feeling crook in the guts.
1: The Queensland Department is investigating further with the provider. Finally, to the Australian share market, the All Ords has closed up 90 points at 91.07. One Australian dollar was buying around 72.46 US cents. This is AIR News. NRL and Parramatta Eels coach Jason Riles has found a silver lining to his side's horror run with injuries this season. Going into tomorrow night's clash with the North Queensland Cowboys, Riles says Parramatta's next generation of players are gaining valuable experience.
7: The upside of it is you get to see other players get opportunities within the squad that you didn't think would probably play this season. You're earmarking them for the following season.
1: In other NRL news, Latrell Mitchell is out for the South Sydney Rabbitohs side to face the Cronulla Sharks on Saturday night. He's got a back injury. And Gold Coast Titans head coach has made a number of changes to the team's starting side for their clash with the Sydney Roosters. The team have lost their last four games and are desperate to break the drought. Josh Hannay says he was disappointed in the side's performance last week.
8: We've had some guys knocking on the door for a little while and they deserve their opportunity, the guys that we brought in, and see how we go tomorrow night.
1: Round 10 of the NRL kicks off tonight in Brisbane with the Dolphins hosting the Canterbury Bulldogs. AFL News and Round 9 kicking off tonight in the West. It's Fremantle up against Hawthorn. And Collingwood ruck Darcy Cameron has been cleared to face Geelong on Saturday after passing a fitness test for his ankle. Scott Pendlebury will play his record-equalling 432nd game. Australian Independent Radio News.
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11: And we are currently in Bochum Hills at 13 degrees, and the weather ahead tomorrow, Thursday, maximum of 17 degrees, partly cloudy. Friday the 8th of May, maximum of 20 degrees, sunny with winds. Saturday, 9th of May, maximum of 21 degrees, sunny with winds, southerly west, 15 to 20 knots. Sunday, maximum of 22 degrees, mostly sunny. Monday, 11th of May, partly cloudy, maximum of 21 degrees. And Tuesday, maximum of 21 degrees, partly cloudy.
10: And now on Alive 90.5, here's the latest traffic information.
11: And for the traffic, we've got at Macquarie Park, Lane Cove Road, on D Burrs Bridge, a breakdown. Reevesby, M5 motorway approaching the River Road. Heavy traffic conditions, there's a crash with two cars. Eastern Creek, M7 motorway, just past M4 motorway, crash, heavy traffic conditions. Reevesby, M5 motorway approaching the River Road. Heavy traffic conditions. Alexandria, McCovey Street, just past Fountain Street. A car crash into a building, moderate traffic conditions.
10: 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Let's make your heart flutter. Oh.

And welcome back to Love Nuts. And we will be bringing you the heat in this freezing cold weather. So stay tuned for some amazing songs. Since Michael Jackson is being airing in cinema, I thought, why not start the show with some of Michael Jackson's famous and amazing songs. My favorite one, The Way You Make Me Feel. And coming up after that will be Dirty Diana. Stay tuned.

0: 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Oh, yeah, yeah.
1: 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One of the most highly anticipated movies of the year, Michael, hit cinemas on April 22. This film tells the story of Michael Jackson's life beyond the music, tracing his journey from the discovery of his extraordinary talent as the lead of the Jackson 5 to the visionary artist whose creative ambition fueled a relentless pursuit to become the biggest entertainer in the world. Starring Michael's very own nephew, Jafar Jackson, in the title role, this will be epic. Almost 20 years after making their iconic debut at Runway Magazine, Meryl Streep, Anne Hathaway, Emily Blunt, and Stanley Tucci are back on the big screen with The Devil Wears Prada 2, hitting cinemas on April 30th. For the chance to win a double pass, SMS your name, number, and email to 0405-905-905. That is 0405-905-905. Ensure to SMS your name, number, and email. The winner will be announced in our last segment. So we've just had some amazing songs from Michael Jackson. This movie that had hit cinemas have been the biggest hits. And bringing back the king of pop, Michael Jackson up until today still breaks the record in the world hit charts. So tonight we're going to be talking to you about Michael Jackson. He wasn't just the king of pop. He knew how to capture emotions through music, whether it was romance, heartbreaking, or healing the world. His songs connected people from every generation. From the classic like The Way You Make Me Feel, which is what we've just heard, or Healing the World, his songs connected people from every generation. His music reminds us how powerful love can be. And it's just amazing growing up listening to Michael Jackson, hearing his songs and just watching. This was a time before social media, before Instagram, Facebook, YouTube, any of that. And Michael Jackson connected the world beyond anything. And he, up till this day, had the most interactions, most followers and fans that artists today on social media cannot compete with. And hands down, you know, he's been one of my most favorite artists. And I wanted to sort of bring back some memories from Michael Jackson and some of his amazing songs. Two other songs coming up is Remember the Time and Liberian Girl. So these are two other favorites of mine. So sit back, enjoy, and we'll be back.

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5: And you're back on the Love Nuts show tonight. And we've just heard two timeless classics from Michael Jackson, Remember the Time and Liberian Girl. Those songs really showed Michael's softer side, smooth, romantic, and full of emotions. Remember the Time takes us back to those unforgettable moments of love and connection, while Liberian Girl has that calm, dreamy feeling that only Michael can create. It's music like this that reminds us why his songs still mean so much to people around the world, whether it's memories of a first love, late night drives, or a special someone. Michael always had a way of making every song feel personal. And we got more classic songs coming up tonight. And what even amazes me with Michael's songs, like years later in today's world, and how the younger generation are listening to Michael and enjoying his song and feeling connection. And it just blows. I have not seen an artist that's for years to come still impacts the world. And I believe that his name and his songs will continue to be on everyone's lips for years to come. Just how everyone feels connected through his music. And I've listened to so many songs. There's so many amazing artists, but just something about Michael, whenever he sings, it just draws you to his song, his voice, his vocals. He really puts a lot of love and emotion and connection into his songs. And it's why he's up till now been one of my number one favorite singers to follow. But in saying that, the two movie double pass tickets, the winner for that is Eddie Jerdak. Congrats, Eddie. We'll be reaching out to you to send you those tickets. My advice, if you'd like, go and see Michael Jackson in cinemas or pick a movie that you would like. But congrats, Eddie, for winning the double pass. We have coming up Got to Love You by Sean Paul and then Shaggy Boombastic. Going now into a bit of that reggae feel. So stay tuned.

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1: 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And thanks to Love Not Show just before. And thanks to Hannah for my lovely bottle. I'm not going to say what kind of bottle it is. It's called SKY.
2: Oh, I know what it is. Just what's that for?
1: There was a raffle that we had for a Live 90.5 last week.
2: Oh, yes. Congratulations.
1: Thank you. And people didn't buy raffle tickets. I mean, we entered and we won two prizes.
2: You're so just very lucky. And apparently you won Powerball, did you?
1: Yes, I did.
2: On the same night? That's amazing. How do you win like a prize from our station and also Powerball on the same night? Like,
1: look, I've got no idea.
2: What's the probability?
1: I've got no idea, but it wasn't much on the Powerball. Okay. It was only $151.
2: Hey, well, I'm really excited tonight because we've got a special guest on tonight. He is an expert in self-managed super fund.
1: And we briefly touched on that last week.
2: Crypto? If you guys are interested in crypto, you got to stay tuned because
1: I want to find out what the guest has been here before. His name is Rob.
2: Yes.
1: He was here last year. He joined us last year.
2: Yeah.
1: And we had a very, very long chat.
2: We did have a very long chat with him. And Rob, I'm so excited to talk about your new book that's out, right?
3: Thank you so much. Yeah.
2: Okay, so off you go. Introduce.
3: So I'm Rob Joseph. And look, my book, it's just come out now. It's on Amazon. It's called The SMS of Property Mastery. And basically one of the key strategies we're talking about is really using Bitcoin to buy a property.
2: Yeah, that's interesting. I mean, how do you buy a property with Bitcoin these days?
3: Well, I'm glad you asked, Dara. It basically, one of the ways of unlocking some of that value in Bitcoin is to take, by the way, we have to qualify, it's only your personal Bitcoin, not Bitcoin you have in your super fund that you can use. But what you can do now with about two or three lenders, Bitcoin lenders in the market, is take your Bitcoin and borrow against it.
1: Oh, yeah.
3: And then you create what's called a related party loan and lend it to your super fund so you can buy a property. So, and that's, look, it's only a new thing where Bitcoin lenders are coming into the market. So there's three now, two in the market. A third one's coming in, another Australian company that's going to hit the market.
1: Wow. And talking about property, I mean, we were having a discussion outside with the new changes and we knew that the interest rates were going to rise. I said it was going to rise.
2: It did rise.
1: I thought it was going to rise by a bit more.
2: Yeah. I don't think they would increase it by that much, but
1: they may have.
2: They could have, I think they wanted to be a little bit more
1: easy going
2: on us. I think that's what about. You know, last week we did cover a little bit about the potential changes that could come into play for CGT changes and also negative gearing.
1: And Rob's expert in super and trust.
2: That's right.
1: They're going to target that as well.
2: Yeah, and I wanted to talk to you about this, Robbie. Now that you're here, you said something, I don't know what you said to me, I can't remember, but it was something to do with CGT. What can the potential changes, I mean, how does it impact investors like us?
3: Look, the law changes that are proposed, and that's we won't know until budget night on the 12th, on next Tuesday. Effectively, what they're proposing is that the CGT level drops between 33% to 25%, or it might be an indexation model. Now, we don't know till budget night, but that's what's been proposed. The main effect is that the Senate committee report that reported on housing and affordability pretty much concluded around 11% of Australians own property. So it's concentrated mainly around more wealthy people, and the benefit of rejigging a capital gains tax is effectively that you're going to make housing more affordable because there's less speculation on property, and that in effect will benefit a lot of the population where people will be able to go out there and buy a unit, buy a home. So prices will come down, one would expect. Rents will go up. And,
2: So the government is trying to help. Are we talking about, like, first-time buyers to get into the property market? But then wouldn't it also impact the people who's renting?
3: Like, it is going to impact, definitely will, because there'll be less supply there, so rents will go up.
2: I can understand they're trying to help one group of people, but then what about the other group, the majority who's renting? Like, I mean, what's the percentage in Australia? How many people are renting? There's a lot more people renting than owning a property, isn't it?
3: Mm. That's right. And I think with these changes, you're probably going to see a lot more home ownership or unit ownership. So that's a positive thing, I think, for the economy and for Australians in the whole. So on the whole, there might be a spill-off effect changing the capital gains tax laws will have an effect on inflation as well. So that could be a huge bonus. Mm. But we don't know. We'll have to wait and see.
2: Look, I don't know. I'm not really
1: confident
2: about these changes. And, I mean, as an investor, I think it's going to impact me as well a lot.
1: Yeah, look, I think what will happen is investors won't sell that. They'll hold the property because, obviously, the rent's going to go up a fair bit. And because the rents are going to go up, it's going to be harder for first-time buyers to save. So it's just like chasing their own tail, and then they're going
2: to
1: realise.
2: Yeah, to me, I don't think it's a great system. Like, the changes that they're potentially going to make, I don't think it's going to be a huge help in the long term. That's my opinion.
3: Yeah, absolutely. I mean, it's fair to say also for investors, I guess, that's going to have a bit of an impact. But what you're going to see more often, we're quite happy about this, is more self-managed super funds set up, more use of trusts.
1: Yep.
3: But the budget is proposing that they're going to be talking about how the taxation system for trusts will be also regulated and managed. So we'll all be waiting on Tuesday night around 9 o'clock. 8 o'clock, 9 o'clock to see what transpires. Yeah.
1: And the other thing is we don't even know if they're going to make it a statutory period that it can't change, because if they put a statutory period that the legislation can't change, even if another government gets in, they can't overrule what's happened. So we don't even know that.
3: We'll have to wait and see till we get a new government.
2: So when do we find that out? Next
3: Next Tuesday is the budget night, yeah.
2: Did you say 9?
3: It's between about 7:50 to about 9, 9, 10, it goes on for a couple of hours.
2: Okay.
3: So it'll be on ABC and other channels. It'll have a good effect, I think, in many ways. But
2: it'd be interesting to see what outcomes plays.
1: Because government's idea with this is there's not enough housing, right? That's the whole sort of take on it, and it's not affordable. The thing that's contradicting the current government is they bring a lot of chestnuts over, like. So many people came over to Australia over the past 3 years or 3 or 4 years. There's about 2 million people. Look, the figures are all over the place. No one can give an accurate figure of what it is, but on average, it's about 2 million more people have come along to our shores. And where are they going to be housed?
3: And this is it. I mean, I think, look, the benefits, it's, I guess there's always two camps, two sides to the argument. These changes are going to be positive for people buying their first home unit or home. We should see prices fall a little bit, and that the supply that's there, particularly unit market, is going to probably be taken up by a lot of people buying their first unit or home. So that's probably a good thing for the economy and a good thing for Australians. When it comes to investors, who are sacrificing and so forth and more disciplined, there'll be a little spill-off effect. But I think you're going to be looking at a lot more strategies around trusts to enhance your returns and your portfolio, your property portfolio for sure.
1: Mm. And so ideally what people will do is look into new ways of investing rather than the old ways. And people have learned it along the way. Like when my parents were investing, they were just buying under their own individual name because they didn't know much about companies and structures. And there's much more information out there now about different structures to buy property under.
3: That's right, yeah. So when you typically go to your accountant or your financial advisor and get some advice around it. And, of course, there's a lot of online courses and so forth you can complete to get some understanding. It's interesting times and it could be overall for the community as a whole. I think the changes proposed are quite positive. So, that's our view. And, of course, for us being a bit biased with SMSFs, we should see more people getting into SMSFs. For investment property.
1: So I've actually worked out different loopholes already.
2: I already have.
1: Depending on
2: can you spill some? I'd like to know.
1: Well, look, if there's... So basically, if an investment property is worth an X amount and you can only claim... if you can negative gain on one investment property, depending on what they say as well, if it's 2 or 1, you just take it all the equity from the main investment property, the bigger one, and all the smaller ones, you just pay off the loan. That's one way of doing it.
3: What you will see, though, mind you, is all the big shops and all the banks will have their strategy sessions during budget night and the next day, and you know, all the big accounting firms will publish all their findings and strategies. I mean, look out for that, guys, because that'll be, you know, and most of it's free. You can free download it from some of the big accounting companies and all the big banks and their financial advisory services. So,
1: and you know what, I'm excited because my mortgage broking company, which is already launched, but we're officially going to be launching next month. So when this happens,
2: that's quick. I'm excited. You were talking about it not long ago, but congratulations.
1: I'm just waiting for things to take place, and how exciting is that? Especially that I'm going to be focusing more on that SMS.
2: I don't know how you're taking on all these roles. Like, seriously,
1: business has slowed down, so I need to do something else now. And look, it's a perfect timing. So look, anyway, I must thank the government because, like, they've opened more doors for people as well.
2: Well, yes, they've opened some doors and closed some. Anyways, you know what? It's a domino effect.
1: That's
2: and speaking of that,
1: it is a domino
2: we've got Jesse J coming up with dominoes.
1: Yes.
2: Did I say dominoes?
1: Domino.
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1: Welcome back to Prop Biz. You're with Alex and Dara, and joining us tonight, we've got Robbie Joseph. Hey, Robbie.
2: Yes.
1: I'm pretty sure we've got audience here listening and they're interested to know how we can purchase a property with crypto.
2: Well, guys, it's kind of a hot topic at the moment because of the new lending for Bitcoin. So there are a couple of lenders in the market that effectively allow Bitcoin lending. So the whole goal is effectively if you've got some Bitcoin, it has to be in personal, in your personal name, not in your super fund. You can't use a Bitcoin in your super fund. It has to be held outside. So if you've got a few Bitcoins and it's enough to be able to borrow 200,000, 300,000, thereabouts, you can then create what's called a related party loan where you become the lender. With that, you borrow it from your Bitcoin lender and the rate's around 9.5 to about 11.5% for a 1 to 2 year loan.
1: Mm.
2: And then you lend that to your super fund and then you buy a property. And you've got two benefits there. The big one is that Bitcoin's very volatile.
1: Yeah. It sounds very complicated.
2: Mm. No, it's not that complicated.
3: I'm following, yes. Yeah. So if it drops, it doesn't really matter because you've already borrowed against it, yeah.
1: Hang on, wait.
2: You
1: were saying that you can't buy it direct. I mean, you can't have it set up directly in the self-managed super fund.
2: So people own Bitcoin in their super funds, but you have to use the personal Bitcoin. You can't touch the Bitcoin in the super fund. So you,
1: okay.
2: With your personal holdings,
1: yeah.
2: Given the volatility over the last 14, 15 years, what you can do is unlock a portion of it through a Bitcoin loan,
1: yeah.
2: Create a related party loan, go and see a financial advisor or accountant. They'll help you set that up. And then you can lend that to yourself, to your super fund, buy a property. And then what you've got is the best of both worlds. You've got a great asset like a property in your super fund, effectively a great income stream for retirement, good capital growth, stable asset, a wholesome, stable asset in your super fund. And you've got the high-risk asset, your Bitcoin and your crypto, which is very volatile.
1: Yeah.
2: And so you've got the best of both worlds. So that's the benefit of it and doing it this way. And with the lenders like Ledin Block Earner, they're two of the big lenders in the market at the moment.
1: Mm.
2: Effectively, one's Australian, one's international. And there's a third lender coming into the market.
1: So I don't know. I mean, like when I tried setting up my self-managed super fund and then setting up the trades account, the international trades account, there's so many procedures involved. So, I mean, like even just a traditional trading account took me a long time to set up. I can't imagine setting up a crypto account.
2: Actually, it's not as hard as you think because when you go to people like Ledin and Block Earner, they've got a very transparent system and it's a very good system. So effectively, if you've got something like 5 to 10 Bitcoins, and that could be worth anywhere from $300,000 to $400,000 to $1 million.
3: Yeah.
2: Mm. You're borrowing a portion. In my book, I've got strategies showing you how to balance off. You know, we look at around 30% borrowing against the Bitcoin, mm-hmm. and then we've got all the break evens. If you get a margin call, all that covered off in the book. So the book strategy goes into a lot of detail, a lot of projections. But effectively, if you look at it, even at ideally you're buying it at a low point of Bitcoin.
3: Yeah.
2: Now's not a bad time. But the key thing is that if you've got all your eggs in that Bitcoin, but it's a great asset, but it's very high risk.
1: Mm.
3: So who's the third one coming into? You were saying that there's a third player coming
2: in. There's a third provider coming in. They're about to get their license and they'll be up and running very shortly.
3: Are they Australian?
2: Australian,
3: yeah. I know who they are, yeah. Yeah.
2: So there's and there'll be a lot more.
1: And where can we find this out?
2: You can go online and Google and you can look for
3: the actual called Crypto Real Estate. Is that the one?
2: No, it's not Crypto Real Estate.
3: Okay.
2: They've got a current crypto credit card, but the big guys are Ledin who are foreign, and they've got the cheapest rate. And then you've got Block Earner, who are also very, very good. They're a local company, very good operators. Mm. But you'll find that the whole loan process through them is much easier than a conventional loan.
1: Okay.
2: Because remember, you've got the Bitcoin with them, or you've got the Bitcoin in a wallet you can prove. And drawing against it, you know, they've got their LVR levels, 80, 90, 70, that kind of thing. They'll assess all that for you and it's quicker than you think. It's more seamless.
1: Okay, but what about in terms of the fees? What were you looking at?
2: Well, the interest rates you're looking at around 9.5% to about 11.5%, so much higher than, estimates of loans are around, 6.95% to about 8%, so higher. But when you think about the benefit of taking out a bit of that, unlocking a bit of that capital, putting it into a safe asset compared to the volatility of Bitcoin, you're getting the best of both worlds.
3: Yep. Mm.
2: Let your Bitcoin run. And the beauty is as we've seen Bitcoin up to, US 97,000 and then higher, right now it's sitting about 80,000 US a coin, effectively what you've got is an opportunity as that upside comes in, and we've seen it historically. Yep. Bitcoin has performed exceptionally well. So you're going to find that the repayment off that Bitcoin loan will be covered by future growth. In the rare event you've got a margin call, I've got some strategies in the book to show you how to handle that.
3: Wow, awesome. That's really interesting, you know? It's really interesting how you can do different things.
1: I know,
3: things,
1: it's ways. Just...
3: How times have changed from the...
1: I know, like that from the traditional property to now, like you can just buy pretty much anything with self-managed super fund.
2: Yeah, look.
1: Like even collectibles you mentioned before, collectibles.
3: And this has all happened in the past 3 decades.
2: That's right, yeah. So super funds have, you know, the laws, particularly the big laws around borrowing, changed around 2007, 2006. So 2007 is a big year for borrowing in super when the LRBA laws came in.
3: Yeah.
2: But effectively, you know, in terms of the kinds of property you can buy in a super fund, you know, units, you know, residential property, commercial property. My book talks about developing property in super. Course, the Bitcoin strategy, and then a lot of compliance, looking at how, you know, these are very complicated strategies. You've got to make sure that you've got a good accountant or a good online service like MySMSF and effectively make sure that, you know, you've crossed the T's and dotted the I's. Make sure you're compliant. So we've got a whole compliance section, which was basically written by one of the best auditors in Australia, a guy called Dinesh Nanyakara.
3: And just for our listeners, this must be done before you turn 65. Is that correct? Because once you turn retirement age, you need to withdraw from that super. Is that correct from my understanding?
2: Not necessarily. So once you get to 60, you can go into pension phase or even 55 through a TTR.
3: Yeah.
2: And effectively, in the drawdown phase, that's where property becomes so beneficial.
3: Yeah.
2: For our clients that have got a lot of property, we see that rental income that keeps up with inflation being such a, you know, mainstay in their portfolio.
1: Hey, Robbie.
2: Yes.
1: In terms of paying tax, like, you know, because you were saying that before that if you purchase property under self-managed super fund, your tax, you get a discounted rate. Like, did you say 15%? But what about when you hit that retirement age and you have to sell it, right?
2: Zero
1: How
2: tax.
1: Much are we paying?
2: At 60 or even between 55 and 57 with a TTR pension, you could be looking at paying no tax.
1: What's a TTR pension?
2: A transition to retirement pension.
1: Transition to retirement. What age did you say? 55?
2: Between 55 and 57.
1: 55 and 57.
3: You're not too far away from that, are you?
1: Please. But okay, just so for our listeners to understand, once you hit that TTR department, right?
2: Yeah.
1: There is no tax on
2: Once you're in a pension.
1: Yeah.
2: So let's broadly call it that's a pension phase. Effectively, up to about $3 million, the gains on
3: that's
2: the property
3: right.
2: is non-taxable.
3: That's right.
1: So up to $3
2: million. Up to $3 million per
1: person. So anything after $3 million, what are we looking at?
2: You're looking at now with the new Division 296 laws coming in from 1 July, you're looking at 30%
1: tax. 30%
2: tax. So 15
1: it.
2: Goes to 30.
1: Yeah.
2: That's on income. And then you got the two-thirds of the gain assessed and, you know, taxable at 30% or 15%. But that's an accumulation phase. In pension phase, up to $3 million per person will be, you know, is tax-free.
1: Okay.
3: Is that every 3 years or you could sell a property, say, every 3 years and have the exemption?
2: Up to that cap amount of $3 million, then you can have as many, you know, depending on the value.
1: Okay, so
2: remember that's
1: if I have multiple properties...
2: Yeah.
1: But they all say, I don't know, like each one is maybe $2 million or whatever. So you'd sell one. So the strategy would be you'd sell one each year, right?
3: I don't think you can do it every year.
2: I think, look, when it comes to property strategy, your best to your accountant and your financial advisor.
1: You said there were loopholes, right?
2: Yeah, guys, we've got a preface as general information. You need to speak to an accountant. You need to speak to a financial advisor to get qualified advice because...
1: Yeah.
2: You know, borrowing and buying property in super gets very complicated.
3: Yep.
2: We're looking at development strategies, highly complicated, which is in my book. When you're buying international property, a lot of people are buying properties in every country. So in my book, I go into a lot of detail about the countries you can buy international properties in your self-managed super fund and the ones you can't.
3: And the drawdown on your super when you hit retirement, is it 4.2% or it's...
2: It starts at 4% minimum and it's then age-based it goes up.
3: Yep.
2: There's no maximum. in a TTR pension is between 4 and 10%.
3: Yep, which is what I thought, yeah.
2: So 4% minimum, and then by as you get older, it ratchets up.
3: So what if the property, say you've got property under super and it's not performing to withdraw that 4%, I mean, how would that work then? I mean, what would you do?
2: Well, if you're not getting enough yield, I guess you'd have other assets. You could talk to, again, your accountant or your financial advisor and get a strategy going to look at how you're going to supplement that income. But what we find is even with people that have got low capital growth property, the yield is quite high. And so it's very sustainable. It's the core of their pension portfolio because they've got that, unlike other assets like Bitcoin and gold, great assets, no income.
3: Yeah, that's right.
2: No good when you get into age 60 and your pension.
3: That's right,
2: Property is gold. It's amazing.
3: Especially commercial property. And look, that's where people wonder where their money's gone because they don't do the right thing.
1: Hey, and speaking of that, we've got Shane Nicholson who's got a song called When the Money's All Gone. How fun is that?
3: Okay, well, let's find it here on Live 9.5 FM.

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7: And we've got a lot of listeners.
8: We do. We've got, we're going to do a quick shout-out to the guys in Campsie and Port Macquarie.
7: Yes, thanks for listening.
8: Thank you guys for joining in tonight. 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
7: And don't forget to message us on 0405905905.
8: Yeah, if you guys have questions regarding self-managed super fund property, crypto, anything related to property.
7: And possibly the new changes that the government's going
8: to
7: bring.
8: And if you guys also have questions regarding the new changes to CGT, the policy changes to negative gearing benefits, text us on 0405 905 905. That number is 0405 905 905.
7: And if anyone can get tomatoes to throw at the government as well when they do these changes on budget night.
8: Yeah, so budget night, if you guys have just tuned in, is next Tuesday.
7: We need a box of tomatoes to throw at them.
8: Next Tuesday at 9 o'clock, wasn't it? 9 p.m.?
9: Between about, late 8 o'clock to...
8: So about 8 p.m. to 9 p.m. Just check it out on ABC, I think, or SBS too? Or just ABC. Mainly ABC. But, yeah, let's...
7: let's continue chatting about crypto properties.
8: Yeah, I'm actually really interested in crypto. Like, I mean, that I don't know. To me, I feel like that's going to be the new trend. Like, I'm seeing a lot more young people getting into crypto at a really early age. Like, I'm talking about even my own kids are like, hey, Mum, can we get some crypto?
9: And absolutely.
8: I don't know.
7: So I've got a question about the loans with the crypto. Is that tax deductible?
9: The interest component will be to an extent.
7: Mm.
9: So it technically any kind of loan, the interest component is.
7: Mm. So I'm going to see that with the negative gearing as well. Is the interest component going to be negatively geared?
9: The interest component will be, when there's a principal and interest repayment, so that has only the interest component is deductible.
7: Which is,
9: but it's really mainly a strategy to kind of unlock that value, put it into a safer asset compared to leaving it in Bitcoin, which can be a big, a heavy, and a volatile ride. So it's great. It's a great asset. You know what? And again, we should preface, guys, this is just general information. It's not financial advice. You should go and speak to your financial advisor or your accountant to get strategic advice about, you know, any kind of strategy we're talking about today.
8: But
9: importantly, going back to the Bitcoin in super, we see a lot of people in their, you know, in their late 20s starting up self-managed super funds to buy Bitcoin. We've seen a lot of great success stories where people have made
7: handful of... I was discussing one of my friends, Eunice, that did really well out of it.
8: So, Robbie, if I own, because I own a fair bit of crypto myself,
9: okay,
8: and my own personal account, can, so you were saying before that I can use that to put into my self-managed super fund.
9: You can borrow against that crypto.
8: I'm borrowing. Okay, so I'm borrowing it.
9: Yep, you get a crypto loan for your, remember, it's got to be your Bitcoin or your crypto that's held outside of super. Can't be the Bitcoin or crypto inside of super. It's what you have outside. You get a loan against that crypto. From providers like Ledin or BlockEarner. They're the two big ones available in Australia for Australians. And then effectively you will on-lend that through what's called a related party loan.
8: Okay.
9: It's a private loan, and the ATO sets the rates for those loans, and that's all in my book as well. So I've got all the details.
8: So,
9: everything.
8: Look, I think it's a little bit complicated. I'm trying to understand it, but I feel like it's still a little bit complicated. I mean, it's still a bit new. So if people want to learn a little bit more about this, do we talk to you about it?
9: You can talk to me or you can get the book. That's the whole idea of the book. So, and the good thing in the book is that there's a lot of diagrams. So at least 35% of the diagrams.
8: I'm actually, I learn through visual, so I think diagrams great. Yeah,
9: there's a lot of diagrams and visuals. So.
8: I like looking at pictures.
7: And what kind of cryptocurrencies do these lenders accept? Is it just Bitcoin or is it?
9: There's a variety. So you'll find that they lend against a variety. Now, obviously, the more liquid coins, like the top 100 range, are you going to find a lot more willingness? Yep. The LVRs are going to be... you know, a better ratio for you.
8: But
9: certainly, the smaller coins you'll have to have to chat to them.
7: What about the Australian coin, Qoin, Q O I N? If you've heard of that one, it's Australian coin.
9: Okay, I'm not very familiar with that.
8: I am not familiar with that.
9: How
8: new is that? I mean, what do they?
7: It's been around for a while, so it became very, very popular about 3 or 4 years ago during COVID. It has slowed down now a fair bit.
8: Okay.
7: But it's one of the only coins that hasn't really dropped, and it goes up by a small amount.
8: Oh, okay.
7: Yeah, so I bought it at, I think, $7.
8: What was that? What's the ticker?
7: Coin.
8: Q-O-I-N. Q-O-I-N.
7: Yeah. So I bought it at about $7, and I think it's about $12 now. So it hasn't
8: gone up a lot. Okay, I'm going to have to check out that. So Q-O-I-N.
7: It's called Coin. It's supposed to be the official... Australian cryptocurrency. They did have some issues.
9: And remember, guys, the key rule in crypto, Dior. Do your own research.
7: Yeah, that's right. Yeah. Absolutely. And
8: this is just for entertaining purposes. So if you guys are interested, make sure to do your own research. But if you want to find out more, go to Robbie's Joseph's new book, which is
9: SMSF Property Mastery.
8: SMSF. Property Mastery.
9: Which is on Amazon, so you can get that. Just.
8: And your other book was Bitcoin.
9: Yes, it's a Bitcoin book on the origins of Bitcoin. Talks about all the technicalities, but in a very simplistic way where you can learn about how to buy Bitcoin, why you want to own Bitcoin, how Bitcoin's value is sustained, and also it talks about all the new technologies that are spinning out of Bitcoin. So, you know, Ethereum came out of, Bitcoin was the concept originator. We have Ethereum, and now we have 1,000 coins in the market. So there are also other technologies like NFTs. You can look at the metaverse and so forth that I talk about in the book, which is quite interesting. And it's all spun out all for Bitcoin. I'll be back in a second.
7: Yeah, so well, and it's pretty interesting, isn't it? Because crypto, you still pay tax on it. Obviously, when did that get introduced as well, the tax? Because before
9: 2014
7: was it? Yeah, before 2014, if you invested in cryptocurrency, they weren't really strict or they couldn't really determine where your money was going. But now, if you do buy Bitcoin, it sort of detects your location and it asks for your details. Otherwise, they hold the 50% tax, is it? Or
9: it's the same CGT taxation doesn't apply now. Yep. And, of course, what happens on budget night, we don't know. We're speculating here on the show, which is a lot of fun for everyone.
7: Yeah, absolutely.
9: But that'll apply to crypto as well.
7: Yep, yep.
9: So those ratios, those rates, whether it's going to be indexation method or 25 or 33% capital gains tax, we don't know. But that'll apply to crypto as well.
7: So there's really no relief for anyone, is there? There's no relief for anyone at all.
8: I know, right? So, there is no relief at the moment, for a lot of things.
7: Investing.
8: And speaking of that, we've got Hannah coming up with No Relief here on Alive 90.5 FM.
7: 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I thought Hannah went home, but he's got a song.

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2: And welcome back to Prop Biz. You're with Alex and Dara.
3: Welcome back. How good was that song, hey?
2: That song was really good, but...
3: No relief. You know, I thought Hannah wrote that song, Hannah from Alive 90.5.
2: Yeah.
3: And I was talking about, No Relief. I think it was a song about going to the bathroom, but it's about having no relief, but... I don't need to release
2: I don't even understand half the time what you've been talking about. What's with bathroom and I don't know, like.
3: Okay, so when I get excited, I just like brabble about anything. But we're going to be talking about more about crypto.
2: Yeah.
3: And you know what? Let's actually go to sponsors because it is 12 minutes to 8 here on Alive 90.5 FM and we'll go to sponsors and we'll be back.
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3: Welcome back to Prop Biz. You're with Alex and Dara.
4: Yes, welcome back.
3: And Robbie here in the house. You know what? Time's gone by so quick.
4: It's like
3: literally 9 minutes to eight. And we're going to have to wrap up very soon.
4: That's right.
3: But is there anything else that we need to know?
4: In about 2 minutes.
3: Oh, my gosh.
4: Summary.
5: I guess looking at property in a sovereign super fund can be a very, very good way to put a safe property. Not forgetting with sovereign super funds, guys, you've got super contributions, rental income, and you've got some people got interest coming in from their interest-bearing, you know, cash savings.
3: Yeah.
5: So three streams of income coming in to pay down a loan, which, you know, typically is about half the time is outside.
3: Yeah.
5: So I feel like
3: it's also a great way to get into the property market, especially if, for people who want to own their first investment property. The special discount that they've got as well on the tax.
5: Yep.
3: I mean, paying only 15% versus someone who has to pay 30%.
5: That's right.
3: So there's a lot of benefits. It's great. It's a great way to get people into property.
4: What's the age you have to be? Is it 18 or can you start? 18. Yeah.
5: Have to be 18.
4: Yeah.
5: And basically, obviously, receiving some super contributions. That's ideal. And effectively, you know, when you set up a fund. Mm. You've got to look at your balance as well, typically between two, three, four. You can have up to six people. But, yeah, the big thing with property, is that it has very low impact on your personal lifestyle compared to, you know, when you buy property outside, you basically you have to be pretty disciplined, save and scrimp away to be able to afford that investment property in super, because all Australians get paid superannuation.
4: That's right.
5: You've got superannuation, taxation of 15%, the rental income tax of 15%. And most of our clients have typically some interest from their cash savings, or they've got dividends coming in. So three, sometimes four income streams paying that loan down quicker. Now, the downside, of course, is you can't touch the money until you're 60 and retired. So that's the only downside. But effectively, it's a great way to buy a property, the first property, investment property. There's no impact to your personal lifestyle.
4: Wow, that's so good, isn't it?
5: Yeah.
4: So we are almost done for the evening.
3: We are. It's been very interesting tonight.
4: We've got enough of Rob coming in. So
3: we have to get as much as we can out of him.
4: Well, when we do the podcast in the podcast room, we'll get him back and we can do that.
3: I mean, I know the last time we spent an hour with you, it was so short, and another hour tonight again, but it's never enough. You know, there's just so much information.
4: And Bridges is coming up next. See, outside, I can't see him tonight. We'll be back next Thursday. Same time.
3: We definitely will be back. And next Thursday, we've got another interesting guest coming in.
4: Yep. And, that's us for tonight.
3: Yeah,
4: and we've got Janet Jackson Control coming up right now here on Alive 90.5 FM.
3: All right. Have a good night, everyone.
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2: Hello there, I'm Terry Daniel. Businesses are expected to receive a series of tax breaks in next Tuesday's budget in a bid to boost investment and productivity. Michael Packey has the details.
3: The Albanese government is likely to announce tax breaks to help businesses invest more in research and development. It's understood Labor will lift the $150 million cap on expenses. The government is hoping this will mitigate concerns over a proposal to rein in the capital gains tax discount, which entrepreneurs claim would hurt the startup sector. Other changes could see the instant asset write-off made a permanent feature of the federal budget. That's for businesses with a turnover of less than $10 million. And the COVID-era loss carryback benefit may be restored for 2 years. It means a struggling business can reduce the previous year's profit and get a refund on some of the tax paid.
2: The federal government claims its gas reservation policy gives Australians the best chance at lower energy prices. From July next year, Australian main gas producers will be required to save 20% of their export volumes for the domestic market. The move won't affect existing overseas contracts. Energy Minister Chris Bowen believes the policy will help make gas cheaper for households and businesses.
4: There are many impacts on prices. The cost of extraction, which is going up, the international price, which can go up and down. But what this does, with taking into account all those differing impacts on gas prices, gives Australians the best chance at lower prices.
2: Australia's special envoy to combat anti-Semitism has warned of fashionable anti-Semitism while giving evidence at the Royal Commission into the Bondi terror attack. Gillian Segal is one of 13 witnesses to appear at the hearing in Sydney. She's told the commission many people may not even understand they're engaging with anti-Semitic thinking because they're adopting the opinion of an influencer they follow online.
5: And so, in one sense, it's the most pernicious because it just happens very easily. And in another sense, I think through my plan, it's the form of anti-Semitism that we can tackle because I think it's subject to education.
2: In AIR medical news, more than 40% of women are delaying seeking medical support for menopause symptoms despite being in severe distress. A report has found many women with high-risk symptoms such as heart palpitations and debilitating migraines are unaware they need to see their GP within 24 to 48 hours. Dr. Nicole Avard says the risk of some symptoms is misunderstood.
6: Depression is presenting differently for perimenopausal and menopausal women. So it's, you know, much bigger than low mood. There's isolation, there's exhaustion, there's brain fog, there's dropping in confidence, there's loss of self-esteem. And that's really impacting relationships and their performance in the workplace.
2: A global cybersecurity breach has left the details of thousands of Queensland school students and staff exposed. Hackers have infiltrated infrastructure, which is the company behind the Education Department's online platform, QLearn. Premier David Crisafulli says this is shocking and disappointing for Queenslanders.
7: And it will leave every Queensland parent feeling crook in the guts.
2: The Queensland Department is investigating further with the provider. Finally, to the Australian share market, the All Ords has closed up 90 points at 91.07. One Australian dollar was buying around 72.46 US cents. This is AIR News. In round 10 of the NRL underway in Brisbane, the Dolphins have a 38-12 second-half lead over the Canterbury Bulldogs. Clint Gutherson is calling on his struggling team to become the desperate Dragons when they play Newcastle on Saturday. The co-captain says the Red V need to do everything possible to score their first win of the NRL season.
8: We need to be desperate. We're obviously not where we want to be at this stage of the year, and we want to win. Everyone wants to win, and we're desperate to win, and we need to play like that.
2: In the AFL, Hawthorn leads Fremantle 59-44 at halftime at Perth Stadium. Other AFL news, Essendon defender Ben Mackay is set to be dropped from the Bombers' side to face the Giants on Saturday. And Lions veteran Dane Zorko is calling for greater focus on player well-being around head injuries and concussion. It follows news medically retired Premiership demon Angus Brayshaw was rejected an insurance payout claim on grounds he can still perform daily tasks. Zorko says return-to-play protocols are currently judged off symptoms, not long-term impacts.
9: There's not enough scientific proof yet to suggest what happens post 10 years, 15 years, 20 years down the track. I mean, we see cases in the NFL all the time with players coming in with now trauma injuries to the brain, but it wasn't initially there, or they might have had symptoms, but now these symptoms have worsened.
2: Australian Independent Radio News.
0: Around the world,
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0: I would like to acknowledge that I am broadcasting from Bokum Hills, located in the Sydney Hills District, was historically the territory of the Bidjigal clan, a part of the larger Darug people. The Bidjigal people are remembered through Bidjigal Reserve, a bushland area that straddles several suburbs, including Bokum Hills. The area has a rich history of Indigenous occupation and is now a protected space. Would like to pay my respects to the traditional owners, past and present, of this land.
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2: Hello there, I'm Terry Daniel. Businesses are expected to receive a series of tax breaks in next Tuesday's budget in a bid to boost investment and productivity. Michael Packey has the details.
3: The Albanese government is likely to announce tax breaks to help businesses invest more in research and development. It's understood Labor will lift the $150 million cap on expenses. The government is hoping this will mitigate concerns over a proposal to rein in the capital gains tax discount, which entrepreneurs claim would hurt the startup sector. Other changes could see the instant asset write-off made a permanent feature of the federal budget. That's for businesses with a turnover of less than $10 million. And the COVID-era loss carryback benefit may be restored for 2 years. It means a struggling business can reduce the previous year's profit and get a refund on some of the tax paid.
2: The federal government claims its gas reservation policy gives Australians the best chance at lower energy prices. From July next year, Australian main gas producers will be required to save 20% of their export volumes for the domestic market. The move won't affect existing overseas contracts. Energy Minister Chris Bowen believes the policy will help make gas cheaper for households and businesses.
4: There are many impacts on prices. The cost of extraction, which is going up, the international price, which can go up and down. But what this does, with taking into account all those differing impacts on gas prices, gives Australians the best chance at lower prices.
2: Australia's special envoy to combat anti-Semitism has warned of fashionable anti-Semitism while giving evidence at the Royal Commission into the Bondi terror attack. Gillian Segal is one of 13 witnesses to appear at the hearing in Sydney. She's told the commission many people may not even understand they're engaging with anti-Semitic thinking because they're adopting the opinion of an influencer they follow online.
5: And so, in one sense, it's the most pernicious because it just happens very easily. And in another sense, I think through my plan, it's the form of anti-Semitism that we can tackle because I think it's subject to education.
2: In AIR medical news, more than 40% of women are delaying seeking medical support for menopause symptoms despite being in severe distress. A report has found many women with high-risk symptoms such as heart palpitations and debilitating migraines are unaware they need to see their GP within 24 to 48 hours. Dr. Nicole Avard says the risk of some symptoms is misunderstood.
6: Depression is presenting differently for perimenopausal and menopausal women. So it's, you know, much bigger than low mood. There's isolation, there's exhaustion, there's brain fog, there's dropping in confidence, there's loss of self-esteem. And that's really impacting relationships and their performance in the workplace.
2: A global cybersecurity breach has left the details of thousands of Queensland school students and staff exposed. Hackers have infiltrated infrastructure, which is the company behind the Education Department's online platform, QLearn. Premier David Crisafulli says this is shocking and disappointing for Queenslanders.
7: And it will leave every Queensland parent feeling crook in the guts.
2: The Queensland Department is investigating further with the provider. Finally, to the Australian share market, the All Lords has closed up 90 points at 91.07. One Australian dollar was buying around 72.46 US cents. This is AIR News. In round 10 of the NRL underway in Brisbane, the Dolphins have a 38-12 second-half lead over the Canterbury Bulldogs. Clint Gutherson is calling on his struggling team to become the desperate Dragons when they play Newcastle on Saturday. The co-captain says the Red V need to do everything possible to score their first win of the NRL season.
8: We need to be desperate. We're obviously not where we want to be at this stage of the year, and we want to win. Everyone wants to win, and we're desperate to win, and we need to play like that.
2: In the AFL, Hawthorn leads Fremantle 59-44 at half-time at Perth Stadium. Other AFL news, Essendon defender Ben Mackay is set to be dropped from the Bombers side to face the Giants on Saturday. And Lions veteran Dane Zorko is calling for greater focus on player well-being around head injuries and concussion. It follows news medically retired Premiership demon Angus Brayshaw was rejected an insurance payout claim on grounds he can still perform daily tasks. Zorko says return to play protocols are currently judged off symptoms, not long-term impacts.
9: There's not enough scientific proof yet to suggest what happens post 10 years, 15 years, 20 years down the track. I mean, we see cases in the NFL all the time with players coming in with now trauma injuries to the brain, but it wasn't initially there, or they might have had symptoms, but now these symptoms have worsened.
2: Australian Independent Radio News.

0: would like to acknowledge that I am broadcasting from Bokum Hills, located in the Sydney Hills District, was historically the territory of the Bidjigal clan, a part of the larger Darug people. The Bidjigal people are remembered through Bidjigal Reserve, a bushland area that straddles several suburbs, including Bokum Hills. The area has a rich history of Indigenous occupation and is now a protected space. Would like to pay my respects to the traditional owners, past and present, of this land.
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2: Hello there, I'm Terry Daniel. Gas producers claim the federal government's East Coast gas reservation policy will create a supply glut. Queensland producers will be forced to keep 20% of their export volumes for the domestic market in a bid to reduce gas prices. The new rules will start from July next year. But Australian Energy Producers Chief Executive Samantha McCullough says the policy is badly structured.
3: East Coast LNG providers or producers play a really important role in being able to ramp up supply when it's needed. What's being proposed today is LNG exporters required to supply 20% of export volumes into the market each and every year.
2: The nation's anti-money laundering regulator is investigating betting giant Tabcorp. Kira Parker has the details.
4: AUSTRAC has found serious concerns in Tabcorp's ability to prevent illegal activity on its platform. Australia's anti-money laundering regulator won't give further details whilst the investigation is ongoing. Tabcorp has advised the Stock Exchange of the investigation. CEO Gillon McLachlan says he's committed to leading a compliant and safe company that understands its risk obligations. The wagering giant's share price plummeted more than 25% soon after the market opened this morning. Kiara Parker reporting.
2: Parent advocates have welcomed the federal government's push towards an early childhood commission. Mark Dransfield reports.
5: The government's expected to begin consultation and design work for the commission, saying it'll build a better system for childcare safety. The Productivity Commission has already recommended the commission, and reforms are set to include childcare safety cameras and training. The Parenthood Chief Executive, Georgie Dent, says it'll include cooperation with state and territory counterparts.
6: And that is really important because we actually need to get this right. And the way that the states and territories and the Commonwealth government, the way they intersect is actually one of the problems we've had, because there's shared responsibility, but sometimes with shared responsibility, there's no responsibility.
2: The names and emails of all Queensland state school students and teachers have been compromised in a global cyber attack affecting more than 200 million people. The Queensland Premier is seeking urgent information from the provider and are prioritising high-risk individuals. ACT detectives are appealing for witnesses after two men were shot while driving through Belconnen in the early hours of Anzac Day in what police believe was a targeted attack. More from Peter Jones.
7: ACT policing says the men were travelling in a vehicle along College Street just before 3 a.m. on April 25 when they were shot. The men later drove themselves to hospital where they were treated for non-life-threatening injuries. The Canberra Times says the shooting was reported to police shortly afterwards and an investigation was launched. Anyone who has information or dashcam footage is urged to provide their contact details through the Crime Stoppers ACT website. Peter Jones, Air News.
2: And Vinnie's is launching its 2026 winter appeal to help those doing it tough. A YouGov survey commissioned by the Society shows more than half of Australians have had to reduce spending on essentials. Yolanda says from Vinnie's says every donation will help the Society support those in need.
8: For those people who can, we ask that they dig deep so they can support those people in Australia who are really doing it tough right now.
2: This is Air News. In round 10 of the NRL, the Dolphins overcame a poor start to stun the Canterbury Bulldogs 44-12 on the back of a hat-trick from Jermaine Asaka in Brisbane. Commentators and fans noticed once again, for the first 20 minutes, the Dolphins couldn't stop dropping the ball and giving away penalties. Then about the 25-minute mark, everything changed and the hosts' attack lit up. The Hammer telling Nine that's what they need to work on.
9: Yeah, I think we've been building the last couple of weeks and obviously we need to fix our starts, but I think once we get that going, we're a hard team to beat.
2: Next up in round 10, the Sydney Roosters play the Gold Coast Titans at Gosford and the North Queensland Cowboys host the Parramatta Eagles in Townsville. In the AFL, Fremantle have had a home win, defeating Hawthorn 88-73 at Perth Stadium. And in other AFL news, Collingwood ruck Darcy Cameron has been cleared to face Geelong on Saturday night, while small forward Bobby Hill is edging towards an AFL return in the coming weeks. Golf news, and South Australia is getting another major event, the Australian Golf Open, both the men's and women's at North Adelaide. There were questions about the viability of the redevelopment at North Adelaide, with LIV Golf facing an uncertain future. But it's now full steam ahead, with the first open set for 2028. South Australian Premier Peter Malinauskas says they're making a mark in the sporting world.
10: Nothing is more important than commanding the attention of everyone else around the country and around the world. That is where the real value is.
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2: Hello there, I'm Terry Daniel. Businesses are expected to receive a series of tax breaks in next Tuesday's budget in a bid to boost investment and productivity. Michael Packey has the details.
3: The Albanese government is likely to announce tax breaks to help businesses invest more in research and development. It's understood Labor will lift the $150 million cap on expenses. The government is hoping this will mitigate concerns over a proposal to rein in the capital gains tax discount, which entrepreneurs claim would hurt the startup sector. Other changes could see the instant asset write-off made a permanent feature of the federal budget. That's for businesses with a turnover of less than $10 million. And the COVID-era loss carryback benefit may be restored for 2 years. It means a struggling business can reduce the previous year's profit and get a refund on some of the tax paid.
2: The federal government claims its gas reservation policy gives Australians the best chance at lower energy prices. From July next year, Australian main gas producers will be required to save 20% of their export volumes for the domestic market. The move won't affect existing overseas contracts. Energy Minister Chris Bowen believes the policy will help make gas cheaper for households and businesses.
4: There are many impacts on prices. The cost of extraction, which is going up, the international price, which can go up and down. But what this does, with taking into account all those differing impacts on gas prices, gives Australians the best chance at lower prices.
2: Australia's special envoy to combat anti-Semitism has warned of fashionable anti-Semitism while giving evidence at the Royal Commission into the Bondi terror attack. Gillian Segal is one of 13 witnesses to appear at the hearing in Sydney. She's told the commission many people may not even understand they're engaging with anti-Semitic thinking because they're adopting the opinion of an influencer they follow online.
5: And so, in one sense, it's the most pernicious because it just happens very easily. And in another sense, I think through my plan, it's the form of anti-Semitism that we can tackle because I think it's subject to education.
2: In AIR medical news, more than 40% of women are delaying seeking medical support for menopause symptoms despite being in severe distress. A report has found many women with high-risk symptoms such as heart palpitations and debilitating migraines are unaware they need to see their GP within 24 to 48 hours. Dr. Nicole Avard says the risk of some symptoms is misunderstood.
6: Depression is presenting differently for perimenopausal and menopausal women. So it's, you know, much bigger than low mood. There's isolation, there's exhaustion, there's brain fog, there's dropping in confidence, there's loss of self-esteem. And that's really impacting relationships and their performance in the workplace.
2: A global cybersecurity breach has left the details of thousands of Queensland school students and staff exposed. Hackers have infiltrated infrastructure, which is the company behind the Education Department's online platform, QLearn. Premier David Crisafulli says this is shocking and disappointing for Queenslanders.
7: And it will leave every Queensland parent feeling crook in the guts.
2: The Queensland Department is investigating further with the provider. Finally, to the Australian share market, the All Lords has closed up 90 points at 91.07. One Australian dollar was buying around 72.46 US cents. This is AIR News. In round 10 of the NRL, the Dolphins overcame a poor start to stun the Canterbury Bulldogs 44-12 on the back of a hat-trick from Jermaine Asaka in Brisbane. Commentators and fans noticed once again, for the first 20 minutes, the Dolphins couldn't stop dropping the ball and giving away penalties. Then about the 25-minute mark, everything changed and the host's attack lit up. The Hammer telling Nine that's what they need to work on.
8: Yeah, I think we've been building the last couple of weeks and obviously we need to fix our starts, but I think once we get that going, we're a hard team to beat.
2: Next up in round 10, the Sydney Roosters play the Gold Coast Titans at Gosford and the North Queensland Cowboys host the Parramatta Eels in Townsville. In the AFL, Fremantle have had a home win, defeating Hawthorn 88-73 at Perth Stadium. And in other AFL news, Collingwood ruck Darcy Cameron has been cleared to face Geelong on Saturday night, while small forward Bobby Hill is edging towards an AFL return in the coming weeks. Golf news, and South Australia is getting another major event, the Australian Golf Open, both the men's and women's at North Adelaide. There were questions about the viability of the redevelopment at North Adelaide, with LIV Golf facing an uncertain future. But it's now full steam ahead, with the first open set for 2028. South Australian Premier Peter Malinauskas says they're making a mark in the sporting world.
9: Nothing is more important than commanding the attention of everyone else around the country and around the world. That is where the real value is.
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2: Hello there, I'm Terry Daniel. Gas producers claim the federal government's East Coast gas reservation policy will create a supply glut. Queensland producers will be forced to keep 20% of their export volumes for the domestic market in a bid to reduce gas prices. The new rules will start from July next year. But Australian Energy Producers Chief Executive Samantha McCullough says the policy is badly structured.
3: East Coast LNG providers or producers play a really important role in being able to ramp up supply when it's needed. What's being proposed today is LNG exporters required to supply 20% of export volumes into the market each and every year.
2: The nation's anti-money laundering regulator is investigating betting giant Tabcorp. Kira Parker has the details.
4: AUSTRAC has found serious concerns in Tabcorp's ability to prevent illegal activity on its platform. Australia's anti-money laundering regulator won't give further details whilst the investigation is ongoing. Tabcorp has advised the Stock Exchange of the investigation. CEO Gillon McLachlan says he's committed to leading a compliant and safe company that understands its risk obligations. The wagering giant's share price plummeted more than 25% soon after the market opened this morning. Parker reporting.
2: Parent advocates have welcomed the federal government's push towards an early childhood commission. Mark Dransfield reports.
5: The government's expected to begin consultation and design work for the commission, saying it'll build a better system for childcare safety. The Productivity Commission has already recommended the commission, and reforms are set to include childcare safety cameras and training. The Parenthood Chief Executive, Georgie Dent, says it'll include cooperation with state and territory counterparts.
6: And that is really important because we actually need to get this right. And the way that the states and territories and the Commonwealth government, the way they intersect is actually one of the problems we've had, because there's shared responsibility, but sometimes with shared responsibility, there's no responsibility.
2: The names and emails of all Queensland state school students and teachers have been compromised in a global cyber attack affecting more than 200 million people. The Queensland Premier is seeking urgent information from the provider and are prioritising high-risk individuals. ACT detectives are appealing for witnesses after two men were shot while driving through Belconnen in the early hours of Anzac Day in what police believe was a targeted attack. More from Peter Jones.
7: ACT policing says the men were travelling in a vehicle along College Street just before 3 a.m. on April 25 when they were shot. The men later drove themselves to hospital where they were treated for non-life-threatening injuries. The Canberra Times says the shooting was reported to police shortly afterwards and an investigation was launched. Anyone who has information or dashcam footage is urged to provide their contact details through the Crime Stoppers ACT website. Peter Jones, Air News.
2: And Vinnie's is launching its 2026 winter appeal to help those doing it tough. A YouGov survey commissioned by the Society shows more than half of Australians have had to reduce spending on essentials. Yolanda says from Vinnie's says every donation will help the Society support those in need.
8: For those people who can, we ask that they dig deep so they can support those people in Australia who are really doing it tough right now.
2: This is Air News. In round 10 of the NRL, the Dolphins overcame a poor start to stun the Canterbury Bulldogs 44-12 on the back of a hat-trick from Jermaine Asaka in Brisbane. Commentators and fans noticed once again, for the first 20 minutes, the Dolphins couldn't stop dropping the ball and giving away penalties. Then about the 25-minute mark, everything changed and the hosts' attack lit up. The Hammer telling Nine that's what they need to work on.
9: Yeah, I think we've been building the last couple of weeks and obviously we need to fix our starts, but I think once we get that going, we're a hard team to beat.
2: Next up in round 10, the Sydney Roosters play the Gold Coast Titans at Gosford and the North Queensland Cowboys host the Parramatta Eels in Townsville. In the AFL, Fremantle have had a home win, defeating Hawthorn 88-73 at Perth Stadium. And in other AFL news, Collingwood ruck Darcy Cameron has been cleared to face Geelong on Saturday night, while small forward Bobby Hill is edging towards an AFL return in the coming weeks. Golf news, and South Australia is getting another major event, the Australian Golf Open, both the men's and women's at North Adelaide. There were questions about the viability of the redevelopment at North Adelaide, with LIV Golf facing an uncertain future. But it's now full steam ahead, with the first open set for 2028. South Australian Premier Peter Malinauskas says they're making a mark in the sporting world.
10: Nothing is more important than commanding the attention of everyone else around the country and around the world. That is where the real value is.
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2: Hello there, I'm Terry Daniel. Businesses are expected to receive a series of tax breaks in next Tuesday's budget in a bid to boost investment and productivity. Michael Packey has the details.
3: The Albanese government is likely to announce tax breaks to help businesses invest more in research and development. It's understood Labor will lift the $150 million cap on expenses. The government is hoping this will mitigate concerns over a proposal to rein in the capital gains tax discount, which entrepreneurs claim would hurt the startup sector. Other changes could see the instant asset write-off made a permanent feature of the federal budget. That's for businesses with a turnover of less than $10 million. And the COVID-era loss carryback benefit may be restored for 2 years. It means a struggling business can reduce the previous year's profit and get a refund on some of the tax paid.
2: The federal government claims its gas reservation policy gives Australians the best chance at lower energy prices. From July next year, Australian main gas producers will be required to save 20% of their export volumes for the domestic market. The move won't affect existing overseas contracts. Energy Minister Chris Bowen believes the policy will help make gas cheaper for households and businesses.
4: There are many impacts on prices. The cost of extraction, which is going up, the international price, which can go up and down. But what this does, with taking into account all those differing impacts on gas prices, gives Australians the best chance at lower prices.
2: Australia's special envoy to combat anti-Semitism has warned of fashionable anti-Semitism while giving evidence at the Royal Commission into the Bondi terror attack. Gillian Segal is one of 13 witnesses to appear at the hearing in Sydney. She's told the commission many people may not even understand they're engaging with anti-Semitic thinking because they're adopting the opinion of an influencer they follow online.
5: And so, in one sense, it's the most pernicious because it just happens very easily. And in another sense, I think through my plan, it's the form of anti-Semitism that we can tackle because I think it's subject to education.
2: In AIR medical news, more than 40% of women are delaying seeking medical support for menopause symptoms despite being in severe distress. A report has found many women with high-risk symptoms such as heart palpitations and debilitating migraines are unaware they need to see their GP within 24 to 48 hours. Dr. Nicole Avard says the risk of some symptoms is misunderstood.
6: Depression is presenting differently for perimenopausal and menopausal women. So it's, you know, much bigger than low mood. There's isolation, there's exhaustion, there's brain fog, there's dropping in confidence, there's loss of self-esteem. And that's really impacting relationships and their performance in the workplace.
2: A global cybersecurity breach has left the details of thousands of Queensland school students and staff exposed. Hackers have infiltrated infrastructure, which is the company behind the Education Department's online platform, QLearn. Premier David Crisafulli says this is shocking and disappointing for Queenslanders.
7: And it will leave every Queensland parent feeling crook in the guts.
2: The Queensland Department is investigating further with the provider. Finally, to the Australian share market, the All Ords has closed up 90 points at 91.07. One Australian dollar was buying around 72.46 US cents. This is AIR News. In round 10 of the NRL, the Dolphins overcame a poor start to stun the Canterbury Bulldogs 44-12 on the back of a hat-trick from Jermaine Asaka in Brisbane. Commentators and fans noticed once again, for the first 20 minutes, the Dolphins couldn't stop dropping the ball and giving away penalties. Then about the 25-minute mark, everything changed and the hosts' attack lit up. The Hammer telling Nine that's what they need to work on.
8: Yeah, I think we've been building the last couple of weeks and obviously we need to fix our starts, but I think once we get that going, we're a hard team to beat.
2: Next up in round 10, the Sydney Roosters play the Gold Coast Titans at Gosford and the North Queensland Cowboys host the Parramatta Eels in Townsville. In the AFL, Fremantle have had a home win, defeating Hawthorn 88-73 at Perth Stadium. And in other AFL news, Collingwood ruck Darcy Cameron has been cleared to face Geelong on Saturday night, while small forward Bobby Hill is edging towards an AFL return in the coming weeks. Golf news, and South Australia is getting another major event, the Australian Golf Open, both the men's and women's at North Adelaide. There were questions about the viability of the redevelopment at North Adelaide, with LIV Golf facing an uncertain future. But it's now full steam ahead, with the first open set for 2028. South Australian Premier Peter Malinauskas says they're making a mark in the sporting world.
9: Nothing is more important than commanding the attention of everyone else around the country and around the world. That is where the real value is.
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2: Hello there, I'm Terry Daniel. Gas producers claim the federal government's East Coast gas reservation policy will create a supply glut. Queensland producers will be forced to keep 20% of their export volumes for the domestic market in a bid to reduce gas prices. The new rules will start from July next year. But Australian Energy Producers Chief Executive Samantha McCullough says the policy is badly structured.
3: East Coast LNG providers or producers play a really important role in being able to ramp up supply when it's needed. What's being proposed today is LNG exporters required to supply 20% of export volumes into the market each and every year.
2: The nation's anti-money laundering regulator is investigating betting giant Tabcorp. Kira Parker has the details.
4: AUSTRAC has found serious concerns in Tabcorp's ability to prevent illegal activity on its platform. Australia's anti-money laundering regulator won't give further details whilst the investigation is ongoing. Tabcorp has advised the Stock Exchange of the investigation. CEO Gillon McLachlan says he's committed to leading a compliant and safe company that understands its risk obligations. The wagering giant's share price plummeted more than 25% soon after the market opened this morning. Kiara Parker reporting.
2: Parent advocates have welcomed the federal government's push towards an early childhood commission. Mark Dransfield reports.
5: The government's expected to begin consultation and design work for the commission, saying it'll build a better system for childcare safety. The Productivity Commission has already recommended the commission, and reforms are set to include childcare safety cameras and training. The Parenthood Chief Executive, Georgie Dent, says it'll include cooperation with state and territory counterparts.
6: And that is really important because we actually need to get this right. And the way that the states and territories and the Commonwealth government, the way they intersect is actually one of the problems we've had, because there's shared responsibility, but sometimes with shared responsibility, there's no responsibility.
2: The names and emails of all Queensland state school students and teachers have been compromised in a global cyber attack affecting more than 200 million people. The Queensland Premier is seeking urgent information from the provider and are prioritising high-risk individuals. ACT detectives are appealing for witnesses after two men were shot while driving through Belconnen in the early hours of Anzac Day in what police believe was a targeted attack. More from Peter Jones.
7: ACT policing says the men were travelling in a vehicle along College Street just before 3 a.m. on April 25 when they were shot. The men later drove themselves to hospital where they were treated for non-life-threatening injuries. The Canberra Times says the shooting was reported to police shortly afterwards and an investigation was launched. Anyone who has information or dashcam footage is urged to provide their contact details through the Crime Stoppers ACT website. Peter Jones, Air News.
2: And Vinnie's is launching its 2026 winter appeal to help those doing it tough. A YouGov survey commissioned by the Society shows more than half of Australians have had to reduce spending on essentials. Yolanda says from Vinnie's says every donation will help the Society support those in need.
8: For those people who can, we ask that they dig deep so they can support those people in Australia who are really doing it tough right now.
2: This is Air News. In round 10 of the NRL, the Dolphins overcame a poor start to stun the Canterbury Bulldogs 44-12 on the back of a hat-trick from Jermaine Asaka in Brisbane. Commentators and fans noticed once again, for the first 20 minutes, the Dolphins couldn't stop dropping the ball and giving away penalties. Then about the 25-minute mark, everything changed and the hosts' attack lit up. The Hammer telling Nine that's what they need to work on.
9: Yeah, I think we've been building the last couple of weeks and obviously we need to fix our starts, but I think once we get that going, we're a hard team to beat.
2: Next up in round 10, the Sydney Roosters play the Gold Coast Titans at Gosford and the North Queensland Cowboys host the Parramatta Eels in Townsville. In the AFL, Fremantle have had a home win, defeating Hawthorn 88-73 at Perth Stadium. And in other AFL news, Collingwood ruck Darcy Cameron has been cleared to face Geelong on Saturday night, while small forward Bobby Hill is edging towards an AFL return in the coming weeks. Golf news, and South Australia is getting another major event, the Australian Golf Open, both the men's and women's at North Adelaide. There were questions about the viability of the redevelopment at North Adelaide, with LIV Golf facing an uncertain future. But it's now full steam ahead, with the first open set for 2028. South Australian Premier Peter Malinauskas says they're making a mark in the sporting world.
10: Nothing is more important than commanding the attention of everyone else around the country and around the world. That is where the real value is.
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2: Yep, welcome back. It's about to hit 7:25. Yes, we played the old school stuff and the new releases and everything else in between. We had those two songs requested by Angela and Mick. And now it's time for two more song requests. So, Juliana, you wanted What's Your Name by Solidified. We're going to hear that right now. And after that, a song request from Maddie. It's Cat's Eyes, Pinky Up. Enjoy the Friday Breakfast Show. The 7:30 traffic update is coming up next.

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1: Currently on the roads, there is a car breakdown at Milperra on the M5 motorway at Beaconsfield Street. One of the three westbound lanes is currently closed, with emergency services and motorway crew services attending. And at Liverpool, there is a truck breakdown on Elizabeth Drive at Flowerdale Road. One of the three northbound lanes is closed, with the current advice in the area: reduce your speed and exercise caution.
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1: This is the Friday Breakfast Show. I hope you're enjoying not just the music, but also your morning commute on this chilly Friday morning. We are right in the middle of the social hour, where the music that you want to listen to, I play it for you. And thank you so very much for getting those song requests in on 0405 905 905. But not just that. Send your Mother's Day messages in. If you want to wish your mother a happy Mother's Day on Sunday, your grandmother, anyone, all the mothers out there, please send it my way. I will read those messages out live. And yeah, from myself and from Live 90.5 FM for Sunday, I wish all the mothers out there a happy Mother's Day. And I hope your families treat you not just on that day, but on every single day. Why don't we make Mother's Day every day? Celebrate the mothers, everything they do. It's all out of love. But it's time to get back to the song requests. And this one will take us to the events bulletin, where, you know, things are happening on this day, including today. So we're going to be going into the local pond. One from the legend herself, Casey Chambers. This is a song request from Rose. This is True Colors, but a live version of True Colors by Casey Chambers. Stick around. Thank you for listening to the Friday Breakfast Show on Alive 90.5.

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1: 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Welcome back. This is JB here, broadcasting, yes, around the world through our live stream, www.alive905.com.au. And yep, proudly broadcasting to the community in the Hills, Cumberland and Parramatta districts. There is still time to get your Mother's Day messages in. Text them in 0405 905 905 for all the mothers out there on Sunday. It is time for the customary events bulletin for this Friday, the 8th of May. So I'm going to be starting off with something that is happening today. So, in Australia, we're going to be celebrating Mates Day. It is focused on checking in on your friends, checking in on those you care about. It's the promotion of mental health and supporting those you care about. So, it's to... Well, it used to be a national day for action to combat domestic violence, but it's also, you know, just now it's for, like, you know, promoting the mental health, making sure, you know, your friends are okay. Nothing wrong with checking in and asking them, you okay? Good, you know, good conversation. You know, just be mindful of those you care about. But not all happened in Australia, all around the world. For example, so on this day, in 1945, the official end of World War II, it's V-Day in Europe, where the official end of World War II. Also on this day, we're going through the list, it is the one-year anniversary since the official, election, the ascension of Pope Leo XIV as Pope of the Catholic Church. So 1 year as the Pope. Congratulations to Leo XIV. Also, on this day in 1984, the then Soviet Union announced that they would be boycotting the Summer Olympics in LA, and they were later joined by 14 other countries. Of course, it was in response to the boycotting of the 1980 Moscow Olympics. And correct me if I'm wrong, the Olympics are going back to Los Angeles in 2028, followed by Brisbane in 2032. So, something to commemorate. 1984. Going even further back in time. It was on this day in 1970 where the Beatles released their 12th and final studio album, Let It Be. And that pretty much covers it. Don't want to go into too much because so many songs that you want to listen to. And this one will take us to the 7:45 traffic update, the last traffic update for the hour and for the show. So, Juliana, you messaged a little bit earlier and you wanted to wish your mum, Vesna, a very happy Mother's Day. Of course, happens to be my mum too. So this is in dedication to her. This is Celine Dion's Because You Love Me. It is the theme from Up Close and Personal. Enjoy this one. And Vesna, this one is for you. Thank you, everyone, for continuing to listen to Alive 90.5.

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1: That's right, Dominic. 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Even an original 78 RPM disc is played every week.
0: Yeah, would you believe they've been on air since 1993? It really is worth listening to all those classic rock tracks.
1: Indeed. That's the Rock and Roll Smorgasbord, each Monday from 6 till 9 p.m. on Your Sound, Your Community, Alive 90.5.
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3: It is time for the final traffic update of the hour and for the show. There is only one traffic incident to report, and that is in Liverpool. There is a truck breakdown on Elizabeth Drive at Flowerdale Road. One of the three northbound lanes is currently closed. Transport for New South Wales personnel are attending, and the current advice in the area is to reduce your speed and to exercise caution.
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3: 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Thank you so very much for tuning in to the Friday Breakfast Show each and every week. This is Yossip JB. We are in the final segment of the show, and we had that lovely song request, Celine Dion's Because You Love Me. That was a Mother's Day dedication from Juliana to Vesna, so I hope you enjoyed that one. We still have, pardon me, two more songs to play as part of the social hour, and these are pre-show requests through Instagram. So we're going to be starting this one off. Here is a song request from Harry. You texted in via Instagram. You wanted For My Hand, which is by Burna Boy featuring Ed Sheeran. Harry, if you're listening, you want it, you've got it. So enjoy this one, Harry, and everyone out there, and I'll be back to wrap things up. Only on the Friday Breakfast Show. It's exclusive to Alive 90.5 FM.

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5: It is about to hit 7:52 on this lovely Friday morning. We had Burna Boy featuring Ed Sheeran for my hand. That was a song request from Haas. Harry, hope you enjoyed that one. We're almost at the end of the show. But before we wrap up with one final song request, of course, Mother's Day is on Sunday. So for all those who want to treat your mums, there's so much to do around the area. If you want to stay home, have a lunch, by all means. There's also a few events in the local areas which commemorate Mother's Day. For example, on Sunday, there is the annual Mother's Day Classic Walk, which will be held in Parramatta Park. It's a walk or a run, and it is for breast and ovarian cancer research. All the information you want to know about, if you want to register, it's on their website, www.mothersdayclassic.com.au. It is all for a good cause. Also in Parramatta, there is an art workshop for Mother's Day. It'll be held at the Icy Spicy in Parramatta. So it's going to be held during the day, 12 p.m. to 2 p.m. on that Sunday. So there are just a few things that you can do on that Mother's Day, not just to commemorate Mother's Day, but also to, you know, contribute to the local community. There's so much to do, and it is all for the mothers out there. It's time to finish another Friday Breakfast Show for another week. It's been a great show. I hope you enjoyed the 2 hours. We did have the MJ cover session for Retro Replay. And for all the song requests that you wanted to listen to, thank you so very much for bringing them in, and I hope you enjoy them. But to take us out and to finish the program, here is one final song request. This is a pre-show request from Chris. You wanted the Deadmau5 remix of Medina's You and I. You want it? You've got it. I hope everyone enjoyed the show. I hope you enjoy your Fridays and the weekend, and to have a very happy Mother's Day on Sunday. I'll be back next Friday, bright and early, 6 o'clock, but continue to listen to Alive 90.5 FM. This is JB, signing out.

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1: Good morning, I'm Lee Harrison. Three so-called ISIS brides have been arrested by federal police after arriving in the country from Syria. One of the women has been charged with entering a conflict zone and joining ISIS after touching down in Sydney. The two others arrived in Melbourne and are expected to be charged with crimes against humanity, including enslavement. They're part of a group of four women and nine children with alleged links to ISIS fighters who've returned to Australia. Australia's housing market looks to be on the verge of a downturn as higher interest rates and stretched affordability weigh on demand. The Cotality data found capital city home values are fading, having risen only 0.2% in April. Cotality head of research, Gerard Berg, says people will react differently to the outlook.
2: If you're a potential seller or an investor, you really say this is a negative story. If you're a potential first home buyer, you'd be absolutely cheering. Your dollars will go a lot further. You really see it as an opportunity. So it kind of depends on what stage of the market you sit in.
1: Australia's peak motoring body has found electric vehicle sales achieved a record quarterly market share. Hugh Phillips reports.
3: In the first 3 months of 2026, the sale of vehicles with internal combustion engines fell to just 64% of the market. Conversely, battery electric and plug-in hybrid vehicle sales broke records of both market share and total numbers. The Australian Automobile Association data reveals the quarter also saw demand for medium and large cars dominated by electric vehicles. In those categories, internal combustion engine sales only accounted for around 16 and 39% respectively. Hugh Phillips reporting.
1: Police are calling on the public to help identify a ute accused of hitting a teenage cyclist on the Sunshine Coast. Georgina Winter reports.
4: The 13-year-old boy was riding his bicycle on Sugar Road in Budrum just after 6 last night when he was struck by an unknown vehicle at a roundabout intersection near Wises Road. The boy sustained leg injuries and was taken to hospital for treatment. The vehicle is believed to be a dark-coloured dual cab ute with a silver sport bar. It was last seen heading south towards Budrum. Anyone who witnessed the incident or has information is urged to come forward. Georgina Winter reporting.
1: And Australians are being urged to donate and have a conversation about bullying for Do It For Dolly Day. The annual event was established in memory of 14-year-old Dolly Everett, who died by suicide after extensive bullying. Head of Dolly's Dream, Sally Sweeney, says everyone has a role to play in stopping bullying.
5: We all need to come together. It's a whole community issue, but we can take a stand against bullying together.
1: This is Air News. Hawthorne spearhead Jack Gunston booted 6 goals against Frio last night, but it wasn't enough, with Fremantle coming from behind with a stunning final quarter effort to win by 15 points. Hawks coach Sam Mitchell says the Dockers were too good in the end.
6: I think at one stage it was inside 50s with 2 to 20 for the last quarter, so we couldn't find any way to get any field position and just get the ball into our front half. So, you know, we got taught a bit of a lesson late. So we've talked a lot this year about being ready to play and win against the best sides. We proved tonight that we're not quite there.
1: The NRL bunker is again under scrutiny after last night's 44-12 win for the Dolphins against the Bulldogs. Canterbury back rower Jacob Preston was sent to the bin for a late hit on Dolphins playmaker Isaiah Katoa during the high-stakes clash. Dogs coach Cam Ceraldo arguing the game was riddled with soft calls.
7: There's ones where we're just an easy target at the moment, so that's one. Every time we have a chance to apply pressure and we're playing that field position game, we just don't get rewarded for it.
1: And Pakistan's confirmed Australia's 3-match one-day international series will overlap with the end of the Indian Premier League, which has its final on May 31. Australia will play 50-over matches on May 30, June 2 and 4. The Aussies will then head to Bangladesh for an ODI and T20 international campaign from June 9. Australian Independent Radio News.

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1: Good morning, I'm Lee Harrison. Three of the four women who've returned to Australia from Syria have now been arrested. One of the women who arrived in Sydney has been charged with entering a conflict zone and joining ISIS. Two others were arrested when they arrived in Melbourne and are expected to be charged with crimes against humanity, including enslavement. Yazidi refugee Amira Ali says she escaped the terrorist group and hopes the justice system can run its course.
2: Survivors deserve truth, responsibility and protection. Hearing this brings back painful memories for all of us.
1: A toddler's in a critical condition after she was attacked by a dog in Queensland's scenic rim. The two-year-old girl was mauled at a home in Bow Desert around 5 yesterday afternoon and has sustained multiple serious injuries to her neck. She remains in hospital with life-threatening injuries. Voters will head to the polls in the New South Wales federal seat of Farrer for a by-election tomorrow. It's been called following Susan Lee's resignation from politics in February. One Nation is tipped to snatch the seat from the Liberals, who've held the seat for more than two decades. The Law Council of Australia says more independent children's lawyers need to be trained to meet growing demand. Children's lawyers are appointed by the court during family law disputes where there are allegations of family violence, abuse or neglect. The council's Tanya Wolfe says their role is complex.
3: We're talking about people who are looking after the interests of the child in really complex family law disputes where there's often a child living with trauma.
1: The World Health Organization is assuring an outbreak of hantavirus on board a cruise ship is not the start of a pandemic. Passengers on board the ship are preparing to disembark and travel home this weekend. Eight cases have been reported so far. Three people have died. And Sir David Attenborough has released a video message thanking everyone who sent him a message for his 100th birthday. The broadcasting legend and environmentalist first joined the BBC in 1952. He says people from all walks of life have taken the time to pass on their best wishes.
4: I had rather thought that I would celebrate my 100th birthday quietly, but it seems that many of you have had other ideas. I've been completely overwhelmed by birthday greetings.
1: And we're being urged to give what we can and have a conversation about the harms of bullying to mark the annual Do It for Dolly Day, established in memory of Dolly Everett, who died by suicide after an extended period of bullying. This is Air News. The Fremantle Dockers have proven they're a serious premiership contender with a stunning final term comeback to beat Hawthorn at Perth Stadium. Terry Daniel reports.
5: With Star Hawks defender Tom Barris off the field with a hamstring injury and James Sicily being forced wide and away from the contests, Star Dockers big man Luke Jackson moved forward and came up with some crucial plays to inspire a five-goal run in the final minutes. Fremantle forward Michael Frederick on Fox Footy praised how his side came back and beat the Hawks in such a stunning fashion.
6: Yeah, it was pretty good. I think just at the end there, we just got told that, you know, the game, you don't have to chase the game in the first 5 minutes. And I think we've been there last year against these guys and we knew it would take a four-quarter effort. So I think we brought our trademark best footy today and played a lot of team footy, so it was good.
5: Final scoreline, Fremantle 12-16-88, defeating Hawthorn 11-7-73. Terry Daniel, Air Sport.
1: In the NRL, a massive win for the Dolphins over the Canterbury Bulldogs 44-12. It means the Dolphins are now ninth on the ladder while the Dogs have sunken to 13th. Dolphin Isaiah Katoa says they're on a roll.
7: We've had a good month of footy at the moment and the first 2 weeks probably didn't get the chockies, and to be able to come back to Suncorp and build off the back of last week and build the confidence, definitely happy with that one.
1: And Aussie Maya Joint is out of the Italian Tennis Open, the 20-year-old losing to Switzerland's Victoria Golubic 7-5, 6-2. Australian Independent Radio News.